0: out not to be non-fat.
1: It's non-fat. How could this have any fat? It's too good.
0: In Santa Barbara County, the district attorney says some Kroger-branded Carbmaster breads were not as low-calorie as advertised. Kroger accused of putting inaccurate calorie counts on some of its Carbmaster white wheat and multi-seed bread and hot dog and hamburger buns. The DA alleging Kroger was violating California's false advertising laws. In one case, the DA says Kroger advertised its Carbmaster hamburger buns as having 50 calories in them, when they actually had 100 calories in them. Alex Stone, ABC News.
2: A federal judge today struck down a $100,000 fee the Trump administration imposed on new H-1B visas for skilled foreign workers. The judge says Congress would need to approve it. I'm Stephanie Officer, ABC News.
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5: We kicked off the work week with plenty of clouds. We'll keep it cloudy tonight and mild with lows in the lower to mid 70s. On Tuesday, clouds mixed with a little bit of sunshine. There will be a very low shower chance, especially inland, with highs in the mid to upper 80s. And then on Tuesday night, mostly cloudy, muggy, lows in the lower to mid 70s. I'm ABC News 4 Storm Tracker Chief Meteorologist Dave Williams on 1250 WTMA, the Big Talker.
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7: He's here. 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
8: All right, America, I want to solicit your calls early. I want to ask you a question. 877-381-3811. According to Israel National News via Right Scoop, U.S. President Donald Trump said he cautioned Prime Minister Benjamin Netanyahu during a conversation over the past day that a broader conflict with Iran could leave Israel facing Tehran without American backing. So Israel was threatened. Speaking to Channel 12, which is one of the most liberal of the TV channels there, Trump said he told Netanyahu to be careful about further military action. This is after these missiles were fired. Warned that Israel could soon find itself confronting Iran on its own if the situation escalated. According to Trump, he urged Netanyahu during a phone call Sunday night not to respond to Iran's missile attack. 11 ballistic missiles shot into Israel, and our president urged the prime minister not to respond. He said the conversation ended without a clear decision from the Israeli leader. I'm assuming he was dumbfounded and he needed to talk to his cabinet, because over there you have government that's cobbled together, you know, different parties. Trump said that after the call, Netanyahu consulted with his security leadership and later informed Secretary of State Rubio that he had decided to carry out a strike in Iran. President stated that Israel informed the United States only at a very late stage when aircraft were already en route. He added that he was able to reduce the scope of the planned operation. So he's acting like a special pleader for Iran, I guess. It goes on. And as Brian said, this whole thing is ridiculous. I want to ask you folks, this Islamist Nazi regime that slaughters its own people, that is seeking nuclear weapons, which is why we went in there in the first place, that is dragging us along and on, shoots 11 ballistic missiles into Israel, and they were advised and urged not to respond. Is that okay with you? Are we getting any calls? Open up the lines. Is that okay with you, folks? I'm serious about that. Is that what we would do? If 11 ballistic missiles were fired into our country from Mexico by drug cartels, it's a parallel. Would that be okay with you if we did absolutely nothing? What would you say about our president then? And what kind of signal does that send to the enemy? What kind of signal would that send to Iran? To keep having Hezbollah fire into Israel, because then if Israel fights back, they'll fire missiles into Israel, and they'll be, you know, we're getting to a point now where these terrorists are being immunized, in my humble opinion. But I'm quite interested in knowing your input, ladies and gentlemen, what you think about this. I don't think I'm losing my mind. We're going to take a few calls here right now. Let's go to Mark, Calgary, Canada, Sirius XM satellite. Mark, how are you, sir?
9: Hey, good, Mark. Loving you up here. Mark, you have, like, you've come into your own, my friend. You are killing it. You are, like, the best, greatest pundit for political. I go to you every day, and I appreciate what you do.
8: Thank you, brother.
9: I am frustrated with what's going on with Trump. You'd think right now this would be a perfect opportunity to hand this off to the Israelis and Saudi Arabia and let them take over now.
8: Exactly. If we don't have the willingness to do it, then get out and let them handle it at this point.
9: Yeah, but, Mark, this is a huge signal, right? Because I am a huge Trump supporter. Like, I love Trump, right? And so it makes that
8: worse. There's no bigger than me.
9: Now I want answers. Because why are you still there? Because, like, when you announced Epic Fury, I thought that the American military had maybe forgot to do something with Midnight Hammer, and they were going to go in for a quick mop-up operation. That's what I thought was going to happen. And now we're weeks in, and it's turned into this melancholy rhetoric where now we're talking 2 and 3 day ceasefires, and we're having deals. Meanwhile, the Iranians are still firing missiles, like they're acting like the terrorist state that they are. I mean, I can't even believe this, frankly, at the state right now today where we're at, where Trump is at. I mean, I want answers from Trump because I love Trump, and I don't want to fall in love with Trump.
8: Mm-hmm. All right, my friend. You know, last couple of weeks when I went to you folks and we did it almost 2 hours to a person, you said, we want to finish this bill. I'll take more calls in a minute. Issues and Insights, which is a very fine editorial site. The majority of Americans see Iran as a serious threat to the Mideast and are deeply concerned about its nuclear ambitions, but also don't trust Iran's ruling Islamist regime to abide by any nuclear agreement it might sign, the latest INI and poll shows. In other words, I'm right in the mainstream of the vast majority of the American people. I'm with you folks. As the U.S.-Iran conflict continues to unfold amid ongoing talks and threats of further possible military action, the National Online INI tip poll asked almost 1,600 voters several questions about Iran. The first question, how much of a threat do you believe Iran poses to stability in the Middle East? Among all respondents, 64% said it was either very serious threat, 32% or somewhat serious, 32%. Only 23% described it as not much of a threat, 16%, or no threat at all, 7%. Not sure, 13%. This question marks one of those rare areas where a bipartisan consensus exists. A clear majority of Democrats, 57%, say serious threat, 31% say not, 75% of Republicans say serious, 17% say not. Independent, 63% serious, 22% not. Next question, does the agreement extend to other serious issues? With talks ongoing and attempts to reach agreements on key issues, the pollsters asked, how much do you trust Iran to comply with international agreements released to it, related to its nuclear program? The answer again came back negative. 66% said they had little trust, 25% said no trust at all. excuse me, that's not right. 66% said they had either little trust, 25%, or no trust at all, 41%. On the other side, just 21% said they have a lot of trust, that's 8%, or quite a bit of trust, 13%. Americans show little faith in Iran's leaders to live up to any nuclear agreements, and once again, opinions are strongly bipartisan. 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So all parties and independents are in tune on this. Indeed, among all 36 of the broad demographic groupings that they follow each month, only one group showed more trust, 47%, than no trust, the youngest voters in America, aged 18 to 24. Over 22% answered Iran developing nuclear weapons, 31%, oh, excuse me, as a final question, which concerns you more? Over 22% answered Iran developing nuclear weapons, 31% the United States becoming involved in another Mideast war, 39%, both previous responses equally, 4% neither, and so forth. A total of 61% said Iran developing nuclear weapons was their top concern. And it goes on. Interesting, isn't it, Mr. Producer? Very interesting. Ay, ay, ay. We'll be right back.
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0: Stop firing on one another after both sides launched new attacks on each other over the weekend. ABC's Jonathan Carl.
1: But even as Trump pleads for peace, the U.S. naval blockade of Iran remains in place. And today, U.S. forces fired on a foreign tanker headed towards an Iranian port, forcing it to turn away. Still, Trump remains ever optimistic about a deal, telling the Financial Times Israel will follow his lead. I call the shots, he said. I call all the shots.
0: The House Oversight Committee is set to interview Bill Gates and Jeffrey Epstein's longtime executive secretary this week.
2: The interview of Leslie Groff, Epstein's former executive secretary, could offer the House Oversight Committee the clearest window into Epstein's day-to-day activities. Groff helped schedule massage appointments for Epstein before his 2006 arrest, allegedly including some with underage girls, according to records released by the Department of Justice. Her lawyer has denied she knowingly assisted in Epstein's crimes. The committee will also interview Microsoft co-founder Bill Gates on Wednesday about his relationship with Epstein, which began 3 years after Epstein pleaded guilty to soliciting a minor for prostitution in Florida. Peter Harwalambos, ABC News.
0: A Louisiana man is now recovering after trying to avoid cops by leaping into an alligator-infested swamp. It went about how you'd expect.
3: Louisiana state troopers pulled over a drunk driving suspect on an elevated highway just outside New Orleans, but before they could finish the sobriety test, the man jumped off the highway and into the alligator-infested swamp. Trooper Kyle Wagner says one of the gators attacked, but even with bite wounds, the man continued deeper into the marsh.
4: Even after getting attacked by an alligator, he continued to evade arrest.
3: Wagner says they did eventually catch the man, and after he was treated for alligator bites, arrested him on drunk driving charges. Chris Miller, ABC News, New Orleans.
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0: New numbers from the Filipino government on the earthquake that struck there. The National Disaster Risk Reduction and Management Council said there have been at least 35 deaths, 144 injured, with 4 people missing. Here's ABC News foreign correspondent Maggie Ruley.
7: Search and recovery is still ongoing. The most powerful quake to hit this year. More than that, the most powerful quake to hit in the past few decades. Now, it was a 7.8 magnitude quake that hit right off the Philippines' main southern island.
0: Someone made off with 18 pallets of whiskey from a Pennsylvania storage facility last week.
8: There was a lot of Noble Oak bourbon being stored in a Philadelphia warehouse on Friday. It was supposed to go to locations in northern New Jersey. A couple of thieves had other plans.
9: They showed up at American Supply's warehouse. They said, hey, we're here for a pickup for A21. They didn't really know what it was.
8: A21 Wine and Spirits Chief Operating Officer Rob Koch stating the obvious that the warehouse failed at some basic security measures. The booze still missing. Sherry Preston, ABC News.
0: A referee from Somalia has been denied entry to the U.S. for the FIFA World Cup. U.S. Customs and Border Protection says it's due to vetting concerns. FIFA confirms Omar Abdul Qadir Artan will be unable to train and officiate at the FIFA World Cup 2026 after he was denied entry into the United States. Somalia is on the Trump administration's countries of concern list, requiring extra vetting for entry. I'm Stephanie Officer, ABC News.
10: We kicked off the work week with plenty of clouds. We'll keep it cloudy tonight and mild with lows in the lower to mid 70s. On Tuesday, clouds mixed with a little bit of sunshine. There will be a very low shower chance, especially inland, with highs in the mid upper 80s. And then on Tuesday night, mostly cloudy, muggy, lows in the lower to mid 70s. I'm ABC News 4 Storm Tracker Chief Meteorologist Dave Williams on 1250 WTMA, the Big Talker.
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0: rising from the heart of the swamp, a beacon of truth is casting its light. 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Here's Vince Colonnaise.
1: All right, 844-484-3872, 844 for the USA. That's the way to join us today, from coast to coast, from sea to shining sea. Whence last we spoke, we were talking about Graham Plattner, that Nazi tattoo-wearing dude who likes to smack women around with that guy. The New York Times came out with that big piece on Friday. But they buried the detail about his assault on women, his physical assault on women, very far down the piece. And this was obviously an effort by the New York Times to try and gently disseminate the news and then try and mitigate the damage for Graham Plattner. Why do we know that? Because they spent the whole prior 21 paragraphs trying to diminish the credibility of the woman who opened up her heart and told this story to the New York Times. The whole concept was like, well, she's conservative. And so she's probably just saying this to hurt him. She might even be making it up. That was the implied operation the New York Times was up to. Really, really cruel stuff. Matt Whitlock, he's a good guy. He was over on the Fox News Channel today, and he was describing what exactly the New York Times attempted to do here with Graham Plattner and why it is so sinister. Listen.
2: There's so much I want to ask you about. Can you tell me about the New York Times and the process in which that story got told over the weekend? You had a phrase on your podcast, so what PR professionals call this type of thing.
3: Yes, it's called a soft catch and kill, and the Daily Caller did a really great job also breaking down the process of how the New York Times found incredibly shocking information and then proceeded to find different ways to bury it in a story. When you read that New York Times story, you would think that their biggest objective, and sometimes this is the role of editors instead of reporters, they wanted to bury the most troubling parts of this sort of in between a whole lot of political conversation. They spent more time in that story giving you reason to doubt Lindsay Fifield, who's a very good friend, and also a very credible witness in this story. They wanted to spend more time giving people reason to doubt it. And that's what Graham Plattner's team has done. They've used the breadth of this story to say she's a Republican operative, you shouldn't believe her. The challenge is now there's two or three more major outlets working on this story, trying to fill in the gaps that the New York Times left out there in their effort to sort of cover for Graham Plattner with this sort of soft catch and kill play.
1: That's a great summation. And it really gets at the heart of how dynamic these cover-up operations can be. Like, at some point, these stories become too big to contain, you see? Like, the story of Graham Plattner's treatment of women was sure to come out in some venue. And so the trick is, which venue will it be, and can you soften the landing? So the New York Times did that for Graham Plattner. They attempted to, anyway. They described, what was the headline, Jim? They said it was unsettling behavior. That's all they said, unsettling. They didn't tell you that he physically assaulted a woman who makes the claim on the record and has tons of credibility. They didn't tell you that. They said unsettling. And then 22 paragraphs later, they finally revealed that he grabbed her by the wrist, pulled her out of a car, grabbed her so hard by the shoulders that he left marks. He forced her into a bedroom against her will, shut the door, held it shut, imprisoned her in there so she couldn't, you stay in there. She wasn't allowed out until the next morning. Yeah, this guy wants to be a United States senator. Seems like pretty consequential stuff. Wouldn't that be in the first two or three paragraphs? In a normal journalism situation where you lead with the most important elements of your story? Wouldn't that be in the first few paragraphs? It wasn't. Was buried deep, deep, deep in peace as it, for tactical reasons. And so this weekend, it was a question of, well, are Democrats going to stick with this guy? Because he's the horse they've picked. Bernie Sanders is standing on rally stages with him.
4: We need to defeat Susan Collins so we can take on the millionaires and the billionaires, and Graham Plattner's the best.
1: Really? He's the best? The guy with the Nazi tattoo? The guy who's on sexting platforms wearing nothing but a towel. You see that thing? If he didn't, good for you. There's a picture of him. He's just wearing a towel on his sexting app, sending all these nasty messages to women.
5: And yet, he insists that none of them were underage, like he was checking, like he was running people through age verification. Like, how old are these people? Like, well, excuse me, ma'am, we can't talk until I see your driver's license. Yeah, come on, please. Please. But he goes, I swear, none of them were underage. How do you know that? You're acting like a psychopath on the internet. You can't control yourself. You're talking a bunch of random. You know all of them are overage? You know all of them were of age? Come on. But he's so steadfast in his denials that you know he's lying. There's no complexity to it. It's not dynamic at all. It's like, well, you know, I wasn't asking for people's age, but it was pretty obvious to me that they were adults. He doesn't say those. No, he doesn't say that at all. No, everyone was an adult. Okay, sure. And so are the Democrats going to keep standing by this guy? Well, Ro Khanna, he's on board. Now, Khanna is Mr. I'm the reasonable guy. I'm the guy who can talk to everybody. I can talk to the Republicans. I can go on the conservative networks. We should have bipartisan conversations. Here's Ro Khanna saying he stands by Graham Plattner because he's going to keep standing by him until he actually sees any evidence that he's assaulted a woman. What? That's your bar? And also, if that's your bar, we already saw evidence of it. The New York Times just published it. They buried it 22 paragraphs down, but I assume you can read that far.
6: He survived another scandal. You have 5 months here.
7: Well, it depends what. I'm not, you know, I mean, obviously, if there was any evidence that comes out that there is actual domestic violence or assault, I have zero tolerance for that.
5: Well, then it's already happened. Where's your zero tolerance? I condemn Graham Plattner. I am sorry I ever associated with the guy. He should not be in the United States Senate. Is that what's about to come out of Ro Khanna's mouth?
7: I led the fight against the Epstein class, which has been a cover-up for sexual abuse with Thomas Massie. I've been at the forefront of championing women's rights and rights of survivors. But here you have a case of someone who had a dark chapter in his life, who was in toxic relationships, was ashamed about it, who served this country, and the Maine voters are saying
5: the relationships weren't toxic. His behavior was. What is it? He was in a relationship that toxic, Lindsay Fifield. You know, Graham Plattner went on Ms. Now last week, right as the allegations were breaking, and he said, Lindsay Fifield's a liar. Remember that? Rachel Maddow Jr. asked about this. Said, is she lying? He said, yes, she's lying. And then Ro Khanna goes on, and he's like, he was in these toxic relationships. I'm sorry, what? Are you saying Lindsay Fifield deserved it? She was toxic? She was so toxic, she deserved to be grabbed by the wrist and pulled out of a car. She was so toxic, she deserved to be grabbed so hard on the shoulders and left marks, whipped around, thrown into a room, and locked in there against her will. It's because she was toxic. It was a toxic relationship. I can understand that. I'm waiting until an innocent victim was struck by Graham Plattner. Then I'll reject him. But she's a Republican.
7: Ashamed about it, who served this country, and the Maine voters are saying, look, let's give him some grace, and his focus is stopping these wars.
5: How many women do you get to smack around during your grace period? You know? What's that movie? Wasn't there a movie, Jim, about this where you get to like, break the law for one day? Where it's like
8: The Purge.
5: The Purge, yes. That's what I thought it was in my head, but I wasn't certain. I was waiting until my ombudsman could confirm it. The Purge. You get one day of grace. You can break any law you want. Apparently, you know, if you're a Democrat, it's more than a day. It's a huge period. It was a very difficult period. You know, we have to give him some grace here. You know, you can smack up to a dozen women around before we start raising one eyebrow.
7: And it's getting national health insurance and it's taking on economic inequality.
6: Okay. And that is the progressive message that you are supporting. Ro Khanna, thank you.
7: Thank you.
5: Who had an interviewer? Who was that, Jim? Ro Khanna. Oh, Face the Nation. That's Margaret Brennan on Face the Nation. She ends the interview with, so his justification is, I support him despite the credible allegations that he's smacking women around. I support him because he supports nationalizing health care. And therefore, that's a more important priority than the well-being of women. They have a really demented view of female health care, don't they? Killing their babies and smacking them around is in play. That's it. As long as we can take more of your money out of your paycheck.
7: And his focus is stopping these wars. And it's getting national health insurance and it's taking on economic inequality.
6: Okay. And that is the progressive message that you are supporting. Ro Khanna, thank you.
7: Thank you.
5: Oh, I can see. I understand. Because of the progressive message. Ah, yes. And they both nod and she goes off to break. Again, in a way that she would never treat a Republican guest. There's not a chance. Did you see that that comparison between Kristen Welker and Margaret Brennan, the way they treat their Republican guests? Have you seen that picture going around? I wish I could credit it. I would credit it right now. I just saw, but somebody took a side-by-side photo of the two of them where they're baring all of their teeth at the same time. Like their top and lower lips just go absolutely wide. Like they're showing them off for the dentist or something. But they're like, they're growling at their they growl at their Republican guests. They sneer. You sneer at your teeth together like that. And they have their teeth together, all exposed, all at the same time. They reserve that look only for their Republican guests. Never, those teeth stay hidden for the Democrat guests. But the Republicans come in and the teeth come out. That's Margaret Brennan. She's like, well, I can see why smacking a woman around would be a good thing. So long as it serves the progressive cause, am I right? Yeah. More ahead on The Vince Show.
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23: Making sure your kids get enough sleep. It's one of the most important things you can do for them as a parent, and yet it's often overlooked. Not only does sleep in the early years set the stage for mental and physical health, it also creates the foundation for how one sleeps later in life. That's according to the National Sleep Foundation. Now, that organization recommends 14 to 17 hours a night for newborns, 12 to 15 for infants, 11 to 14 for toddlers, 10 to 13 for preschoolers, and 9 to 11 for school-aged children. When it's age appropriate, start by talking to your kids about why sleep is important. 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
5: The man with the Nazi tattoo, Graham Plattner, was this a rally this weekend, Jim, where he says he's a history buff? He said it again?
3: Yes.
5: So, man, talk about how low IQ even his lies are. He's like, well, I had no idea that I had a Nazi tattoo on my chest. And then he says, I'm a big history buff. My favorite subject is World War II.
4: As many of you might know, I'm a bit of a history buff. And something I find fascinating is when you look at, like, 1927, 1928, there was an entire conversation about hoarding wealth.
5: He knows everything about history, except for the fact that he's got a Nazi tattoo plastered to his chest. Well, that's crazy. Who could have known? Who could have known? Who would have ever done research before they put something on their body permanently? Yeah, that's everything's unbelievable about all that. There was a woman at his rally in Portland, Maine, this weekend, and she was asked by a reporter about this, correspondent with the New York Sun, by the name of Caroline McCoffey. I think it's McCoffey. I just want to get that right. But Caroline asked this woman, hey, is this a deal breaker, having this Nazi tattoo? And the woman's like, yeah, it's fine. It's, you know, everyone makes mistakes. I'm not going to judge him entirely based on that. And the woman goes, okay, what if he had an Israeli flag on his chest?
9: Totenkopf tattoo, the Nazi tattoo. How do you kind of...
16: Somebody said that they talked to somebody who had seen those or wore one of those, and it was silver, and it didn't even occur to him that it was the same thing. I think people are making as much of it as they can. These don't have a lot of substance around anything else. And if they did, we'd hear about it, believe me. They are trolling for dirt.
5: We're having a difficult time finding dirt on Graham Plattner. That guy's a Boy Scout. There's nothing in his past. They're just making stuff up. They're misinterpreting tattoos now. Okay. All right. So what if he had an Israeli flag on his chest?
9: If he has like a Israeli flag tattoo or something, would that be a deal breaker?
16: For me?
9: Yeah.
16: Honestly, yeah.
9: That would be
16: Israeli? Yeah, because I don't support genocide, and he does either. And that would show that he was being inconsistent. And he's been very consistent about that. Across the board.
5: What? This is so cuckoo for Cocoa Puffs, it's unreal. So the woman's like, I don't support genocide, so yeah, that would be a problem. Wait. So the Nazi tattoo does not convey genocide to you? I'm anti-genocide, so any tattoo that suggests that, I'm against. Nazi tattoo. There's a Nazi tattoo on the guy's chest. that is poorly covered up now. He tried to cover up during the campaign when he says he just discovered. Oh, no idea. I lost the tattoo on my chest. Yes, you knew. You knew. In fact, one of the details that the New York Times buried was that he was telling his girlfriends that it was his Totenkopf. He was saying, it's my Totenkopf. There it is. I don't know anything about it, but I call it Totenkopf. I came up with that word. Yeah.
1: He's a big history buff.
5: Gosh. He's a lunatic is what he is. They're digging for anything on him. We don't have to dig far. The guy's got pictures of him in a towel on his sexting platform, reaching out to women who are not his wife and sending them sexually explicit messages. This is well known. She told the campaign about it. The wife said, yeah. Yeah, at least a half dozen times he's been stepping out on me with these women he meets on the internet. That might be a problem if it ever comes out. And then, of course, it came out because the campaign's leaking like a sieve. Like, yeah, no, that's a problem. What else has he done? Oh, he's like smacked around women, credibly accused of doing that. The guy's got a Nazi tattoo on his chest. What was he saying about men and women who serve in combat? He was like mocking American troops who were killed. The whole thing is crazy. You really want to put that guy in the center? You know what's also going on here? I think if we could psychoanalyze the left for a moment. First of all, it's always the only principle is power. But I think that the left has spent so much time telling people that men are inherently toxic creatures that they actually think that a real man is Graham Platner. You got to get where I'm going with this? Like, they spend so much time inside of their classrooms, inside of their institutions of high learning, preaching about toxic masculinity and how men should be ashamed of themselves and all these types of things, that they think that they finally have one of these guys on their side. Hey, look, we got one. This is their view of diversity. Look, we got one of those men we constantly talk about. He's very toxic, but he's one of ours. He's one of ours. So they'll defend him because they think he's just a carbon copy of every other dude they've spent years just calling disgusting. Yeah, he's disgusting, but he's ours. So let's make excuses for him. Because then we can get power in the Senate. More ahead on the Vince Show.
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27: ABC News, I'm Stephanie Officer. Even as the U.S. blockade over the Strait of Hormuz continues, President Trump claimed today negotiations with Iran are continuing steadily. ABC's Jonathan Carl.
28: I spoke with President Trump just a short while ago over the phone. He insisted that talks are actively underway with the Iranians right now, telling me repeatedly he doesn't want anything to get in the way of his deal, saying, quote, we're trying to finish it up.
27: More than 30 million Americans under alert tonight for severe weather as a series of storms takes aim at the middle of the country. ABC News chief meteorologist Ginger Z.
0: Tornado warning just popped south and east of Denver. We've already seen ping pong ball sized hail into Nebraska, parts of Kansas. There will be more warnings on the map. Some of them go until 11 p.m., but the flood watches are still up. Kansas City, down to Atlanta, and including Louisville.
27: OpenAI filed preliminary paperwork with the SEC today that would lead the way to it becoming a publicly traded company. This is ABC News.
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23: Colleague of mine was telling me the other day about how their Instagram feed is filled with videos, most of them kind of funny, about how grandparents and friends tend to bulldoze new parents out of the way to get to see their baby. Now, as a dad of three daughters, I know how life really does become all about them the moment those kids are born. But I also know parents are still people, too, who need their own attention beyond being mom or dad. And moms, in particular, in those early years, can feel especially invisible in the eyes of other people. So what can you do to stop contributing to what is known as maternal invisibility? Women we spoke to said these two things were the most helpful. When people stopped to ask how they could best support them, number one, or when they took the initiative to handle certain tasks that obviously needed to be done. I'm Dr. Sanjay Gupta, helping you live a better life.

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1: John Cornyn thinks she's great, which might be a sign that it's time for her to go as well. But there's another piece to this, too. I mean, the president's right that she was Harry Reid picked. The other piece is Mike Lee has already said that the Save America Act cannot be passed to reconciliation. It's a fool's errand. And that we need a world where we don't have the filibuster standing in the way of doing the right thing for the American people. It is one thing. It'd be a good thing to get a parliamentarian in there who's handling business in a neutral way, just playing by the rules. That's the key. That's really what you want. But what the American people really want is a functioning United States Senate. So I get it. Yeah, you can present all these things like, well, present it to reconciliation, whatever. How about this? How about go to the speaking filibuster? How about making senators do their job? You can't. There are senators, I promise you right now, who are very happy that the president is making this about the parliamentarian. That is a totally legitimate conversation to have. But that's not enough. It's not just about the parliamentarian. It's also about holding these Republican senators accountable and saying, your job is to do your job. Show up, put your good insoles in, and then stand under your own power on the Senate floor and fight for something, would you? The rest of the country wants it. We don't want what's happening in California to happen all over the place. We don't even want it happening in California. We need credible elections where only American citizens are registered to vote. And you go, you show your ID to do it. Americans deserve to believe the results of those elections, and they should get those results by election night. Too much to ask? Feels simple, actually. Feels simple. Yeah, sure, change the parliamentarian. But in the meantime, find some testicular fortitude in the United States Senate. That would be good, too. That'd be even better. I'll see you tomorrow on The Vince Show.
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24: From ABC News, I'm Stephanie Officer. Before the highly anticipated NBA Finals game started tonight, the world's most famous arena transformed into a secured fortress since President Trump is in the building. ABC's Aaron Katursky.
25: Unprecedented airport-style security for the game. The Secret Service searching 19,000 fans. The boisterous watch party outside canceled and moved elsewhere. Police on high alert after five people were slashed in a seemingly random knife attack Sunday evening at Penn Station, the nation's busiest train station directly beneath Madison Square Garden.
24: Ukraine and Russia continue square.

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1: Oh, Vice President, former Vice President Mike Pence is going to be joining us. He's out with a brand new book. So Governor Mike Pence, Vice President, former Governor of Indiana, former Vice President Mike Pence is going to joining us tomorrow on the show. And so keep your fingers crossed. I got word from his people late today, right before we were getting on the air, that he is going to be nice enough to join us. He's got a new book out. He's making the rounds. And he said, sure, he's an old radio guy. Got his start in radio. Can't be all bad. I was like Mike Pence for that reason. There's his life after radio. Started off in radio, and he rose to Vice President of the United States. So who knew? Stay right there. There is a new book out called The Story of Birds and How Birds Are Descendants of Dinosaurs. How does that make any sense? The book is called The Story of Birds. So The Story of Birds on the next America at Night. Our executive director is Tom DeLack tonight. Our engineer is Richard Good. I'm McGraw Millhaven. This is America at Night on Westwood One.
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7: A better life with Dr. Sanjay Gupta.
8: People have started using AI for all sorts of things, but I cannot think of an area where the stakes are higher than your health. First of all, I'll tell you this. I know doctors who have cracked some seemingly impossible cases with the help of AI, so it can be a powerful tool. But AI can also hallucinate, provide bad advice, and be just as confident when it does that. If you do decide to plug any personal medical information into one of these chatbots, you should know that while the companies that created them have robust privacy protections in place, they are not bound by HIPAA, like your healthcare provider is. Whatever the advice presented to you, take it with a degree of healthy skepticism. Always get a second opinion. And remember, if you ever experience concerning symptoms, skip the AI consult and head straight to the ER. I'm Dr. Sanjay Gupta, helping you live a better life.
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9: From ABC News, I'm Stephanie Officer. Tensions in the Middle East remain high after Iran and Israel reach a temporary agreement to stop firing on each other. ABC's Jonathan Carl.
10: President Trump this morning pleading with both sides, posting on social media, Israel and Iran must immediately stop shooting. Within hours, Iran and Israel backed down. But in a televised address, Israeli Prime Minister Netanyahu remained defiant. If the terrorist regime makes the mistake of attacking us again, he said, we will respond with force.
9: It appears the Los Angeles mayor's race now set for November, and registered Republican Spencer Pratt will not be in it, according to a projection by ABC News.
11: As additional ballots have been counted, with around 80% of California

0: Californians voting by mail. Now, Nithya Raman is projected to face Karen Bass in a runoff election for mayor of Los Angeles in November. The progressive candidate has seen her numbers rising as more mail-in ballots have arrived. She edged out Spencer Pratt, who President Trump had said was MAGA, in a city where only 15% of voters are registered Republicans. November's race now to be two Democrats, Karen Bass and Nithya Raman, facing off against each other. Alex Stone, ABC News, Los Angeles.
1: Broken speaker, finicky zipper, a growing trend is repair cafes, urging you to fix it instead of pitch it. ABC's Chuck Sievertson.
2: It's part of a new brand of what's called anti-consumerism, efforts to offer an alternative to mass-produced disposable goods that have dominated the economy for the last half century. Repair cafes are free events where volunteers with technical know-how help neighbors fix household items. 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At a recent event in New Paltz, New York, volunteers helped attendees fix items from lamps and knives to sound mixers and bulky zippers.
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1: Ukrainian officials say Russian drone strikes hit a nuclear fuel storage facility near Chernobyl, but radiation levels at the site are stable. Ukraine responding with its own drone strikes. ABC News chief foreign correspondent Ian Pannell reporting from Moscow.
5: There are at least 500,000, half a million Russians have lost their lives in this war. Many more, of course, have been wounded. And, of course, that has an impact on immediate family and extended family and friends. And so that makes people even more aware.
1: In Maine's Senate race tomorrow, Democrats are divided over their frontrunner Graham Plattner as they hope to unseat Republican Susan Collins. ABC's Jay O'Brien.
6: A report in the New York Times and the Wall Street Journal that Plattner's wife had alerted Plattner's campaign in the early stages of it that she had uncovered before he was a candidate that he had sent sexually explicit text messages to as many as a dozen women. Plattner and his wife have said that they have reconciled, that they've been to couples therapy. They call those reports gossip, et cetera, et cetera. And then there was reporting last week out of the New York Times that spoke to a number of ex-girlfriends of Plattner, but one in particular alleged, and I'll quote directly from the article, that he was, quote, physically threatening at times.
1: An airline industry trade group warns soaring energy costs can nearly halve profits this year. The Bureau of Transportation Statistics reports U.S. airlines used less fuel in April than they did at the same time last year, but spent about $6 billion more for it. I'm Stephanie Officer, ABC News.
7: We kicked off the work week with plenty of clouds. We'll keep it cloudy tonight and mild with lows in the lower to mid 70s. On Tuesday, clouds mixed with a little bit of sunshine. There will be a very low shower chance, especially inland, with highs in the mid to upper 80s. And then on Tuesday night, mostly cloudy, muggy, lows in the lower to mid 70s. I'm ABC News 4 Storm Tracker Chief Meteorologist Dave Williams on 1250 WTMA, the Big Talker.
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11: Hey, the story of birds is coming up here. Yeah, they're descendants of dinosaurs. Who knew? I'm a descendant of Neanderthal. I'm just teasing you. Hey, but we do have some breaking news here real quick. Nithya Raymond, the progressive Democrat who drew comparisons to New York's Mayor Zoran Mandani, will face Mayor Karen Bass in the two-person race for the mayor of Los Angeles. She was a city council member and a former Bass ally. She was behind in the initial vote, but the votes, right, was delayed voting and absentee voting and mail-in votes, so that takes a while in California. She edged out Spencer Pratt, so he's out. The reality star, he's out, who made a lot of provocative ads online. He's out, and Karen Bass is in, and this Nithya Raymond, the progressive Democrat, is in. There's also breaking news. Steve Hilton, Republican Steve Hilton, has held on to that second spot in the governor's race. So Tom Steyer, who spent, I want to say, $200 million on his race to become governor, comes in third. And Republican, former Fox News guy, Steve Hilton, holds on. So it will be a Democrat versus a Republican in the governor's race in California come November. Kind of interesting. A lot of people complaining about the votes being rigged and everything else. But Steve Hilton able to hold on and had enough votes to hold off the billionaire who's using his own money. So Steve Hilton is in the final two runoff. Stay right there. When we come back, we can talk about all that in hour number three with open phones. But stay right there. When we come back, there's the story of birds. It's new history from their dinosaur origins to the present. The author wrote a New York Times bestselling author. This is his second book. We'll come back and talk with him coming up here in just a minute. Don't forget the text line and the phone lines and everything else. 1-844-2-McGraw, 1-844-262-4729. Give us a call. I'll try and work your question or text into the conversation. Stay right there. America at Night. Back in a moment.
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1: Just phone calls. All next hour, we will get to all of that as well. And then a little programming note. Tomorrow, just got word as we were coming on the air tonight that Vice President Mike Pence is going to be joining us tomorrow night. Former Vice President Mike Pence, former radio talk show host, Vice President Mike Pence is going to join us tomorrow. So come back for that. America at Night. Tom Dillack is our executive director tonight. Our engineer tonight is Richard Good. I'm McGraw Millhaven. This is America at Night on Westwood One.
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12: From ABC News, I'm Stephanie Officer. President Trump has now become the first sitting U.S. president to attend an NBA Finals game Monday with his appearance at New York Knicks versus San Antonio Spurs game at Madison Square Garden. It's a decision many are criticizing after it brought strict security in and around MSG and shut out fans who wanted to be outside the arena for its traditional watch party. NBA Commissioner Adam Silver.
13: Oh, he's a genuine Knicks fan. And so, yes, there's some inconvenience to the fans here, but one looking around this arena, it's packed. So people listen. They came early. They got through whatever extra security, which is necessary. So, as I said, I think we should be using sports to create more of a sense of community with people, not less.
12: The Knicks lost to the Spurs 115-111, their first loss in 46 days. The Spurs pushing the series 2-1. They play again at MSG Wednesday. It appears the Los Angeles mayor's race is now set for November. Registered Republican Spencer Pratt will not be in it, according to a projection by ABC News.
14: As additional ballots have been counted, with around 80% of Californians voting by mail, now Nithya Raman is projected to face Karen Bass in a runoff election for mayor of Los Angeles in November. The progressive candidate has seen her numbers rising as more mail-in ballots have arrived. She edged out Spencer Pratt, who President Trump had said was MAGA, in a city where only 15% of voters are registered Republicans. November's race now to be two Democrats, Karen Bass and Nithya Raman, facing off against each other. Alex Stone, ABC News, Los Angeles.
12: Some McDonald's restaurants are introducing a new AI-powered drive-thru. The company

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7: A Better Life with Dr. Sanjay Gupta.
8: Breast cancer is the most common cancer among women in the world. And according to a new study out of the University of Washington School of Medicine, an estimated 3.5 million cases a year are expected by 2050. Now, the good news is we've gotten so much better at screening, earlier detection, and cutting-edge treatments in many countries, including here in the United States. But even here in America, Black women have a death rate from breast cancer that is 40% higher than white women, a disparity that exists despite our world-class treatment infrastructure. So what can you do to lower your risk? Eat less red meat? Try your best to manage your blood sugar and your weight? Exercise is really important. Cut back on drinking, quit smoking. And remember this, you should start getting mammograms. At what age? 40. That's when you should start. I'm Dr. Sanjay Gupta, helping you live a better life.
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10: From ABC News, I'm Stephanie Officer. President Trump Monday struggling to keep the fragile ceasefire between Israel and Iran in place after both sides fired on each other over the weekend. That agreement still in place for now. ABC's Jonathan Carl.
11: In a televised address, Israeli Prime Minister Netanyahu remained defiant. If the terrorist regime makes the mistake of attacking us again, he said, we will respond with force. Iran's top negotiator was equally defiant, saying we're going to fight at our own time and negotiate at our own time.
10: In California, grocery store chain Kroger will pay out over $1 million to settle a false advertising lawsuit, alleging the company incorrectly reported the calorie counts on several of its own bread products. ABC's Alex Stone.
12: In one example, the DA says Kroger advertised its Carbmaster hamburger buns as having 50 calories when really the buns had 100 calories in them. The DA alleges the calories were undercounted on both the FDA nutrition label and on the advertising on the front of the packaging. And when consumers complained, then the FDA nutrition label was updated, but the DA says the advertising on the bag was not. And for one product, online advertising showing an inaccurate low-calorie count allegedly continued for 2 years.
10: Elvis's hometown of Tupelo, Mississippi, a group of kids honoring the king of rock and roll nearly 5 decades after his death. Tributes came from kids ages 7 to 17 shimmering on stage in fancy jumpsuits for the Tupelo Elvis Festival's Youth Tribute Artist Competition last week. They point out they are Elvis tribute artists, not impersonators who pretend to be the artist. Some wore costumes created by B&K Enterprises Costume Company, a company licensed to recreate Elvis's outfits and provide costumes for Elvis movies, musicals, and TV shows. Dave Chappelle returns to Yellow Springs, Colorado this summer for his 6th annual summer camp. 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

0: Garden. It's a decision many are criticizing after it brought strict security in and around MSG and shut out fans who wanted to be outside the arena for its traditional watch party. NBA Commissioner Adam Silver.
1: Oh, he's a genuine Knicks fan, and so yes, there's some inconvenience to the fans here, but looking around this arena, it's packed. So people listen, they came early, they got through whatever extra security, which is necessary. So as I said, I think we should be using sports to create more of a sense of community with people, not less.
0: The Knicks lost to the Spurs 115-111, their first loss in 46 days. The Spurs pushing the series 2-1. They play again at MSG Wednesday. It appears the Los Angeles mayor's race is now set for November. Registered Republican Spencer Pratt will not be in it, according to a projection by ABC News.
2: As additional ballots have been counted, with around 80% of Californians voting by mail, now Nithya Raman is projected to face Karen Bass in a runoff election for mayor of Los Angeles November. The progressive candidate has seen her numbers rising as more mail-in ballots have arrived. She edged out Spencer Pratt, who President Trump had said was MAGA, in a city where only 15% of voters are registered Republicans. November's race now to be two Democrats, Karen Bass and Nithya Raman, facing off against each other. Alex Stone, ABC News, Los Angeles.
0: Some McDonald's restaurants are introducing a new AI-powered drive-thru. The company says it's part of their new global strategy. ABC's Elizabeth Schulze.
3: Was that with Hunter sauce and demon sauce?
4: Yes.
5: The chatbot, nicknamed Archie, taking orders in English and Spanish. McDonald's CEO saying it's 90% accurate. And writing in a memo, the Golden Arches is launching a new strategy as more of the customer journey becomes automated.
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0: With the first World Cup just days away, hundreds of concession workers at Los Angeles' SoFi Stadium have authorized a possible strike against the stadium's food service operator. ABC's Christian Cordero.
8: They voted overwhelmingly to authorize a strike. It doesn't necessarily mean that they will strike, but they're effectively putting those on the other side of the table on notice that they can walk off the job.

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4: From ABC News, I'm Stephanie Officer. Tensions in the Middle East remain high after Iran and Israel reach a temporary agreement to stop firing on each other. ABC's Jonathan Carl.
5: President Trump this morning pleading with both sides, posting on social media, Israel and Iran must immediately stop shooting. Within hours, Iran and Israel backed down. But in a televised address, Israeli Prime Minister Netanyahu remained defiant. If the terrorist regime makes the mistake of attacking us again, he said, we will respond with force.
4: It appears the Los Angeles mayor's race is now set for November, and registered Republican Spencer Pratt will not be in it, according to a projection by ABC News.
6: As additional ballots have been counted, with around 80% of Californians voting by mail, now Nithya Raman is projected to face Karen Bass in a runoff election for mayor of Los Angeles in November. The progressive candidate has seen her numbers rising as more mail-in ballots have arrived. She edged out Spencer Pratt, who President Trump had said was MAGA, in a city where only 15% of voters are registered Republicans. November's race now to be two Democrats, Karen Bass and Nithya Raman, facing off against each other. Alex Stone, ABC News, Los Angeles.
4: Broken speaker, finicky zipper, a growing trend is repair cafes, urging you to fix it instead of pitch it. ABC's Chuck Sievertson.
7: It's part of a new brand of what's called anti-consumerism, efforts to offer an alternative to mass-produced disposable goods that have dominated the economy for the last half century. Repair cafes are free events where volunteers with technical know-how help neighbors fix household items. They started in the Netherlands with a single cafe in 2009, grew to a global nonprofit. At a recent event in New Paltz, New York, volunteers helped attendees fix items from lamps and knives to sound mixers and bulky zippers.
4: Bill Maher set to receive the Mark Twain Prize for American Humor at the Kennedy Center later this month. You're listening to ABC News.
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4: Ukrainian officials say Russian drone strikes a nuclear fuel storage facility near Chernobyl, but radiation levels at the site are stable. Ukraine responding with its own drone strikes. ABC News chief foreign correspondent Ian Pannell reporting from Moscow.
10: There are at least 500,000, half a million Russians have lost their lives in this war. Many more, of course, have been wounded. And, of course, that has an impact on immediate family and extended family and friends. And so that makes people even more aware.
4: In Maine's Senate race tomorrow, Democrats are divided over their frontrunner Graham Plattner as they hope to unseat Republican Susan Collins. ABC's Jay O'Brien.
11: A report in the New York Times and the Wall Street Journal that Plattner's wife had alerted Plattner's campaign in the early stages of it that she had uncovered before he was a candidate that he had sent sexually explicit text messages to as many as a dozen women. Plattner and his wife have said that they have reconciled, that they

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2: From ABC News, I'm Stephanie Officer. President Trump has now become the first sitting U.S. president to attend an NBA Finals game Monday with his appearance at the New York Knicks versus San Antonio Spurs game at Madison Square Garden. It's a decision many are criticizing after it brought strict security in and around MSG and shut out fans who wanted to be outside the arena for its traditional watch party. NBA Commissioner Adam Silver.
3: Oh, he's a genuine Knicks fan. And so, yes, there's some inconvenience to the fans here, but one looking around this arena, it's packed. So people listen, they came early, they got through whatever extra security which is necessary. So as I said, I think we should be using sports to create more of a sense of community with people, not less.
2: The Knicks lost to the Spurs 115-111, their first loss in 46 days. The Spurs pushing the series 2-1. They play again at MSG Wednesday. It appears the Los Angeles mayor's race is now set for November. Registered Republican Spencer Pratt will not be in it, according to a projection by ABC News.
4: As additional ballots have been counted, with around 80% of Californians voting by mail, now Nithya Raman is projected to face Karen Bass in a runoff election for mayor of Los Angeles in November. The progressive candidate has seen her number rising as more mail-in ballots have arrived. He edged out Spencer Pratt, who President Trump had said was MAGA, in a city where only 15% of voters are registered Republicans. November's race now to be two Democrats, Karen Bass and Nithya Raman, facing off against each other. Alex Stone, ABC News, Los Angeles.
2: Some McDonald's restaurants are introducing a new AI-powered drive-thru, the company says, as part of their new global strategy. ABC's Elizabeth Schulze.
5: Was that with hunter sauce and demon sauce?
6: Yes.
7: The chatbot, nicknamed Archie, taking orders in English and Spanish. McDonald's CEO saying it's 90% accurate and writing in a memo, the Golden Arches is launching a new strategy as more of the customer journey becomes automated.
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2: With the first World Cup just days away, hundreds of concession workers at Los Angeles' SoFi Stadium have authorized a possible strike against the stadium's food service operator. ABC's Christian Cordero.
10: They voted overwhelmingly to authorize a strike. It doesn't necessarily mean that they will strike, but they're effectively putting those on the other side of the table on notice that they can walk off the job anytime between now and Friday, presumably, because that's when the deadline is for the first World Cup match here in the U.S.
2: A Louisiana man recovering from injuries after trying to evade cops Sunday by leaping into an alligator-infested swamp. It went about how you'd expect.
11: Louisiana state troopers pulled over a drunk driving suspect on an elevated highway just outside New Orleans. But before they could finish the sobriety test, the man jumped off the highway and into the alligator-infested swamp. Trooper Kyle Wagner says one of the gators attacked. But even with bite wounds, the man continued deeper into the marsh.
12: Even after getting attacked by an alligator, he continued to evade arrest.
11: Wagner says they did eventually catch the man, and after he was treated for alligator bites, arrested him on drunk driving charges. Chris Miller, ABC News, New Orleans.
2: This spring so far has been the second warmest on record in the U.S. A new report from the National Oceanic and Atmospheric Administration found Arizona, Colorado, New Mexico, and Texas all had their warmest springs since records began in 1895. All of the lower 48 states had higher than average temperatures. I'm Stephanie Officer, ABC News.
13: Dear old dad, a man of discerning tastes, a guy who cherishes his territory and deserves a dose of the finer thing.

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1: Americans, a deal to reopen the Strait of Hormuz and possibly bring down prices can't come soon enough. ABC's Karen Waugh.
2: The Federal Reserve Bank of New York survey finds 44% of Americans now say their financial situation is worse than a year ago. And 13% say their situation is much worse, the highest percentage in 4 years. The financial unease putting added strain on food pantries.
1: More worries about food, especially beef, with more cases of the new world screwworm popping up. More cases have been confirmed in that cluster in cows in Texas, and now it's shown up in New Mexico, found in a dog. But Agriculture Secretary Brooke Rollins promises
3: the food supply system remains intact and couldn't be safer or better than any other food supply system in the world.
1: Votes are still being counted in California, but now the Associated Press is projecting reality star Spencer Pratt will miss the cut for the runoff in the Los Angeles mayor's race. ABC's Trevor Ault taking a look at allegations of fraud.
4: The fact that they then have to cross-reference the signatures on the mail-in ballots. They don't just open them and say, okay, count it, we got it. They have a process to make sure you are who you say you are and everything lines up. That also takes time, which slows the voting count. And so it is an argument from California voting officials, actually, that the fact that we're not going fast is evidence that there is not a lot of fraud happening here.
1: Voters in Maine go to the polls today. The key race there, the Democratic Senate primary. You're listening to ABC News.
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1: There's a new theory about why birth rates may be declining, and it could be in your hand right now, your phone.
7: In the early years of the iPhone, AT&T had the exclusive contract. So researchers compared fertility rates in areas that had widespread AT&T coverage to counties with little or none. Researchers saying as smartphones became common, time spent with friends and sexual activity fell sharply, while consumption of pornography, a possible substitute for sexual partner, rose.
1: ABC's Lana Moise, CDC says the fertility rates dropped 23% since 2007. Grocery giant Kroger is now going to pay over $1 million to settle a lawsuit accusing it of miscounting calories. ABC's Alex Stone.
8: In one example, the DA says Kroger advertised its Carbmaster hamburger buns as having 50 calories when really the buns had 100 calories in them. The DA alleges the calories were undercounted on both the FDA nutrition label and on the advertising on the front of the packaging. And when consumers complained, then the FDA nutrition label was updated, but the DA says the advertising on the bag was not. And for one product, online advertising showing an inaccurate low-calorie count allegedly continued for 2 years.
1: Convicted cryptocurrency fraudster Sam Bankman-Fried is hoping to get out of prison with the help of President Trump. He's asking for a pardon after being sentenced to 25 years. High gas prices driving sales of hybrids. Bloomberg says the used versions of some hybrids are very popular. This is ABC News.
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2: The latest vote count shows Democrat Nithya Raman overtaking Spencer Pratt in the Los Angeles mayor's race. The New York Knicks losing game three of the NBA Finals. President Trump showed up at Madison Square Garden for this one, says ABC's Sophie Flay.
3: It appeared to be a frosty reception at Madison Square Garden for President Trump. Trump, the first sitting president to attend an NBA Finals game. Fans forced to line up for hours to navigate security. An outdoor watch party canceled. All to avoid scenes like this after the Knicks win Friday night when dozens of people were arrested.
2: Agriculture Secretary Brooke Rollins insisting the nation's food supply is safe following at least five screw worm cases in Texas and New Mexico. This is ABC News.
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1: 1250 WTMA, Charleston weather. Happy Tuesday morning. We'll see a mixture of sun and clouds with a stray shower possible. Temperatures in the mid to upper 80s. Tonight, mostly cloudy, feeling a little muggy out there with temperatures in the lower to middle 70s. Into our Wednesday, mostly cloudy skies with a very isolated shower in the afternoon with temperatures in the lower 90s. I'm ABC News 4 Storm Tracker Meteorologist Fallon Mears on 1250 WTMA, the Big Talker.
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4: This is America in the Morning from Westwood One. Good morning, I'm John Trout. It's Tuesday, June 9th, 2026. Here's what's coming up on America in the Morning.
5: Israel and Iran have traded strikes, threatening to drag the Middle East back into a full-scale war. Sagar Meghani, Washington.
6: He's done a good job.
7: Todd Blanche, he kept me out of jail.
6: President Trump wants to elevate Todd Blanche in his administration. I'm Joan Jones.
8: The defense rests in the trial surrounding a high school track meet stabbing in Texas. I'm Clayton Neville.
6: On Wall Street, investors are waiting for SpaceX to go public this Friday in what could be the biggest debut of all time. I'm Jessica Ettinger.
9: A federal lawsuit seeks to halt the upcoming UFC fight card on the White House South Lawn. I'm Geffen Coolball.
4: Correspondent Julie Walker has the story of President Trump booed at NBA Finals game in New York City. All ahead on America in the Morning. It's 7 after. Both Israel and Iran have paused their exchange of fire after Iran launched ballistic missiles at Israel, and Israel responded with airstrikes on military targets, including sites in Tehran. Israel's retaliation came despite a direct appeal from President Trump, who urged Prime Minister Benjamin Netanyahu not to respond to the Iranian attack. Washington correspondent Sagar Meghani reports Vice President J.D. Vance, speaking on Fox News, says all sides are close to an agreement and the Iranians are making concessions.
10: I don't assume that anybody's acting in good faith. We're going to take the attitude of accomplish the president's mission, but verify over the long term that the Iranians are keeping their end of the bargain. It's a tall order, but it's one that the president has put us in a good position to achieve. The Iranians don't want this war to continue. It's not in their best interest. And I think they're coming to the table. We're, of course, going to verify it. But if we get to this deal, it's going to be a home run win for the American people.
5: Israel and Iran have again traded strikes, threatening to drag the Middle East back into a full-scale war. They were the first attack since the U.S. struck a ceasefire deal with Iran 2 months ago, after President Trump wrote on social media the shooting must stop. Iran's state-run TV announced the military was halting offensive operations in Tel Aviv.
11: I tell you, citizens of Israel, as I say to my friend in conversations with my friend President Trump, we will defend Israel in determination and in wit, and together we will bring back the security to northern Israel.
5: Israeli leader Benjamin Netanyahu implied this round of fighting is over, while warning his forces will retaliate against more attacks. Iran's foreign ministry is blaming the U.S. for the escalation. President Trump wrote online, both Israel and Iran must stop shooting. A regional official says the U.S. has told Iran Israel has agreed to halt its strikes as well. Sagar Meghani, Washington.
4: Washington correspondent Sagar Meghani reports there are concerns that Yemen's Iran-aligned Houthis could join the fighting. But Vice President J.D. Vance, speaking on Fox News, says all sides are close to an agreement and the Iranians are making concessions. In New York City, unprecedented security measures were in place around Madison Square Garden as President Trump attended Game 3 of the NBA Finals between the New York Knicks and San Antonio Spurs. Streets in Midtown Manhattan were closed. A fence was erected around Madison Square Garden, and airport-style security was in place for ticket holders. Correspondent Julie Walker has more on the story.
12: The Secret Service and the NYPD determined that the additional security requirements that need to be in place are ones that change our approach for what the finals would be. The good news, however, is that New Yorkers will still have an incredible number of opportunities to watch the Knicks together at watch parties, as has been announced that the Knicks organization has put together watch parties here in Central Park as well as at Brooklyn Bowl. We've also announced that there will be an additional watch party at Bryant Park for about 5,000 New Yorkers.
6: Outside Madison Square Garden, Knicks fans like James Morrow and Agatha Dolley were looking at a team that was just two wins away from their first championship since 1973.
0: Let's go Knicks, baby!
13: We sweeping them, it's the blue broom.
6: The Knicks beating the Spurs in their first two away games of the finals. Now they're back at home where fan Guardia Christian predicts a sweep.
14: You know, Knicks in four, the way they're playing, the only way they lose is if they defeat themselves. The Spurs aren't going to beat them.
6: Meanwhile, security in and around MSG extra tight for President Trump's visit.
15: No one will be allowed inside the secured area unless they have a ticket to the game, a train ticket. They are going to a business inside the area. Everyone entering the secure area will be screened by the New York City Police Department.
6: He'll watch the game as a guest of owner James Dolan.
16: Well, I'll be going to Game 3. I guess it's Game 3 on Monday. I thought it was amazing. I think the Knicks have an amazing team, the way they played. Started off slow, and it just got stronger and stronger. It looks like he's going to be a great player, but they really played well, I thought. Brunson's fantastic. Towns is fantastic. You just have a great team.
6: A massive perimeter fence was put up and the free watch party outside the garden canceled. There are other free watch parties around the city instead. Julie Walker, New York.
4: Incidentally, the Spurs beat the Knicks in Game 3, 115-111. It's 12 after. When we return on America in the Morning, Blanche gets nod as permanent attorney general after these messages.
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4: Welcome back. This is America in the Morning. AccuWeather.com meteorologist Matt Rindy is tracking the U.S. weather this Tuesday. Matt?
24: There will be a couple of systems in the U.S. producing a concentrated area of thunderstorms today into tonight. The first system will be moving through the Great Lakes and have impacts all the way to the south through the Tennessee Valley and continuing into Alabama and Georgia. Some of the heavier storms will develop develop from Tennessee into Ohio with flooding possible. Some of the storms will reach into the western Carolinas this afternoon. Farther east from the eastern Carolinas northward through the mid-Atlantic and northeast, it'll be a dry day with sunshine and a few clouds. Temperatures will be climbing into the 80s, but for most places, the humidity will remain lower. In the central U.S., it will also be dry much of the day. There'll be a few scattered thunderstorms to start in parts of Nebraska, Kansas, and Missouri. There'll be sunshine and a few clouds and highs well into the 90s as far north as North Dakota and Minnesota through Texas and Louisiana. Kansas and Oklahoma could also see a few spots hit 100. Though it will be dry much of the day, late in the day, the next system will move out of the Rockies and spark a few thunderstorms in western Nebraska northward to western North Dakota. These storms will then track eastward at night, and there's going to be widespread severe thunderstorms moving through parts of the Dakotas and Nebraska early tonight with the risk of damaging winds and even tornadoes. The same system will produce several showers throughout the day in Idaho, Montana, into Wyoming, and scattered showers farther west of that in Oregon and Washington, though it is going to be cooler as well with clouds and showers with highs in the 50s and 60s. That's the weather across America. There'll be plenty of clouds in Columbus, Ohio today with a few heavier thunderstorms this afternoon and a high of 79. Pullman, Washington will be cool today with some sun, a shower or two, and a high of 58. That's the nation's weather. I'm AccuWeather.com meteorologist Matt Rindy.
4: 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President Trump formally nominates Acting Attorney General Todd Blanche to fill the role permanently. Correspondent Joan Jones reports that Blanche, who was President Trump's personal attorney, could face an uphill battle to be confirmed by the Senate.
0: Acting Attorney General, tomorrow I'm instructing Dan and everybody else that's involved in that very complicated process, which is going to go, I think, very quickly, that we are going to make him permanent Attorney General.
6: President Trump making that announcement last week at a Rose Garden dinner at the White House. Blanche has been a central figure in the Trump administration since the departure of Pam Bondi, who, by the way, told Congress in a closed-door interview last month that Blanche was responsible for the Justice Department's poor handling of the Epstein files. In his role as acting AG, Blanche has been involved in arrests and indictments in fraud cases, disputed terror plots, and he was forefront when the DOJ brought indictments against the Southern Poverty Law Center.
1: Obviously, I'm honored and humbled that the president indicated he was going to nominate me. I will work with the senators. I have a good relationship with the Senate on both sides.
6: Blanche's nomination won't sail easily through the Senate, where soon-to-be-departing Senator Tom Tillis vows to sink the nomination unless Blanche condemns January 6th.
2: Senator Tillis is a loser. That's why he didn't run. He didn't run because I wouldn't support him.
6: Tillis serves on the Senate Judiciary Committee and is seen as a make-or-break vote for advancing Blanche's confirmation. The confirmation hearing dates have not yet been set. I'm Joan Jones.
4: Closing arguments are slated for later this morning in the trial of a Texas teenager accused of stabbing another teenager to death at a high school track meet outside Dallas. Correspondent Clayton Neville is following the case.
7: Carmelo Anthony's charged with murder in last year's stabbing at a Frisco track meet that killed 17-year-old Austin Metcalf. Anthony's black and Metcalf white, leading to racial division in the reaction to Metcalf's killing. Tensions have been high during the trial, and local advocates like Dominique Alexander with the Next Generation Action Network are encouraging peace as the trial nears an end.
8: We do not support chaos. We do not support intimidation.
7: Witnesses testified that Metcalf told Anthony to leave the tent that he was under at the track meet because it wasn't his school's. According to the testimony, Anthony said, "You'll have to move me." Metcalf shoved him, and Anthony reached into his backpack and grabbed a knife and stabbed Metcalf. Legal expert Bree West told WFAA-TV she was surprised Anthony was not called to testify.
25: And a lot of people just wanted to hear what he had to say.
7: Anthony's lawyer, sticking with the self-defense claim, they took one day to present their case. Anthony faces a minimum sentence of 5 years behind bars if convicted. In Dallas, I'm Clayton Neville.
4: It's 19 after. When we return on America in the Morning, parasitic screwworm fly. U.S. Agriculture Secretary addresses the pest after these messages.
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4: It's 21 after. This is America in the Morning. Thanks for listening. The war in Iran continues its effect on the U.S. stock market, as we learn from CNBC's Jessica Ettinger with Tuesday Business.
6: Wall Street opens this morning after a mixed day for stocks. Markets were positive after Iran said it was halting strikes near Israel. Then it turned mixed after Israel's Prime Minister Netanyahu said his war with Iran is not over. Here's CNBC's Mike Santoli on the market trying to rebound from Friday's ugly sell-off.
26: Today's showing is a little bit unpersuasive that it would just be one and done. There wasn't a whole lot of conviction behind this bounce. What you would consider the dead cat bounce level, a 20-day average, didn't go up beyond it.
6: The Dow was down 80 points yesterday, but the Nasdaq was up 220. Some Wall Street firms are saying that investors are selling their big winning stocks to take some profits and have cash ready for this Friday. Elon Musk's SpaceX will go public in what's being called the biggest IPO, initial public offering ever on Wall Street. Apple's Worldwide Developers Conference delivered the AI some investors have been waiting for. Apple shares hit a record high during the day yesterday, but they fell at the close because people just wanted more.
27: You know, from the user perspective, what they announced today is on par with what ChatGPT was offering for free 2 years ago. That's a big step for Apple. They didn't have that. Now they do. It's running on their own architecture. I think what the argument they're trying to make is they've done the hard work now. This is the reset. They've announced it. All the things people are talking about in terms of agentic workloads or automating apps or doing even more in the future, they have the ability to do that now as the market develops.
6: That's The Verge editor-in-chief Nilay Patel on CNBC. The parasitic squirm fly in the U.S. after being eradicated at least 50 years ago. Agriculture Secretary Brooke Rollins telling CNBC it will be eradicated again.
28: The food supply is not at risk. This is not a virus. It's not a disease. It's just a little pest, a larva that lands in a calf's wound, for example, and it can be treated. So the two calves that were found last week have been treated. They're expected to fully recover.
6: She adds the screwworm flies will be gone by breeding with sterile males, and that's underway.
28: We're already dropping about 10 million sterile flies a week right now on the affected area. We also have a lot of treatment opportunities from the FDA. They went on an emergency fast track approval process last year preparing for today. And that's why, again, we're in a much better spot today than we were back then when it took years. We have all the veterinarians on the ground, mobile testing units ready to go to, again, contain as we're working with all of our great ranchers and livestock producers.
6: On today's watch list, we get a read on how small businesses are feeling about the economy with the National Federation Independent Business Survey, and we get existing home sales numbers.
4: All great information. CNBC's Jessica Ettinger. It's 25 after. When we return on America in the Morning, fighting at the White House, mixed martial arts style, after these messages.
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4: Welcome back. Thanks for listening. This is America in the Morning. It's 27 after. It's official in Los Angeles. Councilwoman Nathiah Rahman has overtaken Republican Spencer Pratt for second place in the City of Angels mayoral race and will face current Mayor Karen Bass in November. President Trump has made claims over voter fraud in the California primary, which prompted the U.S. Attorney's Office to open a fraud probe. Well, could the fight not take place? A lawsuit seeks to bar an upcoming mixed martial arts event from happening outside the White House. Correspondent Gethin Coolball explains.
29: A federal lawsuit seeks to halt the upcoming UFC fight card on the White House South Lawn, time for President Donald Trump's 80th birthday and part of the celebration of the nation's 250th anniversary. The filing by the Public Integrity Project on behalf of two Virginia residents contends the Trump administration's authorization of the June 14th event violated National Park Service regulations prohibiting sporting events on federal park lands. It also says Congress did not consent to the towering arch overlooking the event space. The White House says the lawsuit is baseless. I'm Gethin Coolball.
4: America in the Morning for Tuesday, June 9th, 2026 is produced by Jeff McKay and Tom Cusick. I'm John Trout. This is Westwood One.
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1: News. I'm Sherry Preston. No word yet on why a U.S. Army helicopter may have gone down near the Strait of Hormuz, but President Trump says the crew is fine. The president also striking an optimistic tone about peace talks with Iran when he called into a political rally on Monday.
2: I think we are winning that battle, but you're really going to win it over the next 2 weeks when we declare total victory. It'll be a total victory. It'll happen very soon.
1: Likely no chance for a victory in the L.A. mayor's race for Spencer Pratt, the former reality star. New projections say he will miss the cut for the runoff election in the L.A. mayor race. ABC's Alex Stone.
7: Pratt, who President Trump said was MAGA, is a registered Republican. And while the mayor's race is considered nonpartisan, L.A. is a city of just 15% registered Republican voters.
1: The new world screw worm being found in more places after first being detected on a ranch in South Texas. Several more cows have been infected. And now it's confirmed that a dog in New Mexico. Officials say right now there's no threat to food supply. This is ABC News.
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4: This is America in the Morning from Westwood One. Coming up this half hour.
8: Maine on the list of states voting in the primaries today. I'm Clayton Neville.
9: A congressional report claims Minnesota officials ignored fraud warnings. I'm Sue Adler.
10: New cases of the new world screwworm in Texas and New Mexico. I'm Lisa Dwyer.
17: Airlines are feeling the pinch from rising oil prices due to the war in Iran. I'm Jennifer King.
24: J.B. Vance has made an addition to the vice president's official residence, Sagar Meghani, Washington.
25: This year's edition of the World Cup will be the biggest ever. I'm Haya Pinjwani.
30: Savannah Guthrie is still holding out hope for the return of her mother. I'm Kevin Carr.
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4: 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AccuWeather.com meteorologist Matt Rindy is watching a couple storms. What do you have?
12: We are watching two systems in the U.S. producing several showers and thunderstorms today into tonight, starting in the central U.S. It'll be dry much of the day outside of a few scattered thunderstorms to start in parts of Nebraska, Kansas, and Missouri. There'll be a few clouds and highs well into the 90s as far north as North Dakota and Minnesota, southward through Texas and Louisiana, and Kansas and Oklahoma could also hit 100 in a few spots. Though it is dry much of the day, late today, the next system to move out of the Rockies will spark thunderstorms in western Nebraska, northward to western North Dakota. And these storms will then track eastward at night. There's going to be widespread strong to severe thunderstorms moving through the Dakotas and Nebraska early tonight with a risk for damaging winds, hail, and even tornadoes. And this same system will produce several showers throughout the day in Idaho and Montana into Wyoming, and even scattered showers west of that in Oregon and Washington. It is also going to be a cooler day with the clouds and showers with highs in the 50s and 60s. Now, the rest of the West is going to remain dry under sunshine with highs in the 60s along the California coast, and then warming to the 100s in the southwest deserts. Another system will be moving through the Great Lakes, and thunderstorms will form all the way to the south through Tennessee Valley and then continuing into Alabama and Georgia. Some of the heavier storms will develop in Tennessee and Ohio with localized flooding possible, and some of the storms will reach into the western Carolinas this afternoon. Farther east from the eastern Carolinas, northward through the mid-Atlantic and northeast, it will be dry today with sunshine and a few clouds. Temperatures will be climbing into the 80s, but for most places, the humidity will remain lower. That's the nation's weather. I'm AccuWeather.com meteorologist Matt Rindy.
4: 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I'm John Trout. Primary day ahead of the November midterm elections in four American states, including Maine, where recent controversy surrounds a Democrat candidate for Senate. Following the races, correspondent Clayton Neville.
13: The Republican race to succeed Governor Henry McMaster is on the ballot in South Carolina as voters head to the polls in the primaries. In Nevada, residents voting in the gubernatorial primary, among other races. Incumbent Governor Joe Lombardo is facing six Republican challengers, and six Democrats will compete for the nomination. Meanwhile, in Maine, the focus is on the Senate race for incumbent Republican Senator Susan Collins' seat. That seat with national implications, as it could shift the balance of power in Congress. With big leads in the polls and no major opponents campaigning against him, Maine oyster farmer and political newcomer Graham Plattner is expected to win the Democratic nomination, despite controversy. Senator Bernie Sanders, who backs Plattner, spoke about allegations against him at the National Press Club.
14: So to my mind, I don't know what is true or not true. He denies it. She says something else. But what I do know is that there are people in the United States Senate right now who are not saints. I can tell you that.
13: Plattner, a former Marine, has caught grief over a tattoo that resembled a Nazi symbol. He covered up that tattoo. He's also been criticized by women that reportedly dated him, calling their relationship toxic. He also admitted to a sexting scandal where he was texting another woman's sexual messages while he was married to his current wife, who stands by her husband. Plattner emotional on the campaign trail as he garners support across Maine.
14: On behalf of my wife, Amy, and I, thank you. I, like, we don't,
1: I mean, this is a pretty hard thing to go through, to be entirely honest. And the only thing that really makes it bearable is going around the state of Maine and having as much support as we've gotten from people in our community and from people all over the state. So thank you all very, very much.
2: And in North Dakota, voters will decide a ballot measure that would bar future proposed constitutional amendments from addressing more than one topic at a time. Instead, they would be limited to one single subject. I'm Clayton Neville.
4: A congressional report released by the House Oversight Committee accuses senior Minnesota officials, including current Governor Tim Walz and Attorney General Keith Ellison, of ignoring warnings of widespread fraud in federally funded social programs. Correspondent Sue Aller has details.
9: Hundreds of millions of dollars may have been lost to fraud in Minnesota. A new report from the House Oversight Committee accuses Minnesota leaders of failing to stop widespread fraud in taxpayer-funded social service programs. A 205-page report alleges Governor Tim Walz and Attorney General Keith Ellison knew about major fraud concerns for years, but failed to take action. The Republican-led committee says the fraud involved programs intended to feed children, provide health care, support people with disabilities, and assist low-income families. Investigators estimate as much as $9 billion in taxpayer funds may have been lost, misused, or placed at risk through various schemes over several years. Here's Republican House Representative Tim Burkett of Tennessee, courtesy of Fox 9, asking Governor Walz questions about whistleblowers.
7: Well, almost 30 whistleblowers accuse you and your administration of retaliation. Would you say that's a conspiracy then?
15: I can't speak to what they said. I can tell you it didn't happen.
9: Governor Walz's office blasted the report, calling the committee a joke and pointing to steps the state has taken to strengthen fraud investigations and oversight. The Attorney General's office says Ellison has aggressively prosecuted Medicaid fraud and helped federal authorities pursue other cases. The Oversight Committee is now urging federal anti-fraud investigators to conduct a broader review and recommend additional safeguards to protect taxpayer dollars. I'm Sue Aller.
4: The concern in Texas over the screw worm is now moving to adjoining states. Lisa Dwyer reports that the USDA has confirmed new threats that don't include cattle and a new case outside of Texas.
10: The U.S. Department of Agriculture has announced new cases of the new world screw worm in Texas and New Mexico. Agriculture Secretary Brooke Rollins.
16: Yesterday, USDA confirmed two additional cases, one in Texas in a calf in LaSalle County and another in Lea County, New Mexico, in a dog that we are hearing has been moved up from Mexico. And today, just a couple of hours ago, we had an additional confirmation in a goat in Gillespie County, Texas. These developments obviously represent a serious threat to our livestock and wildlife, but they haven't caught us off guard. We have been tracking this pest for a long time, and we have fought before, and we will do so again.
10: Rowland says the government will import sterile male flies to help eradicate the screw worm.
16: A couple of quick key action items I want to touch on. Number one, expanding sterile fly production and dispersal capacity. You all are probably tracking that we launched that last year, but earlier this year opened both the dispersal facility, but also invested tens of millions of dollars in refitting, which those sterile flies will begin to come online this month. So very good timing.
10: And that building facilities in the U.S. is a top priority. Both Rollins and Texas Governor Greg Abbott urge residents to check their animals daily.
19: It is critical to stay vigilant and stay informed. We prevented and eradicated this pest before. We can do it again.
10: I'm Lisa Dwyer.
4: It's 17 till. Among the stories we're covering next, U.S. cities brace for crowds as the World Cup gets underway. And a new brain at Apple. America in the Morning, back after these messages.
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4: It's 15 till. I'm John Trout. This is America in the Morning. Trouble in the Strait of Hormuz is pushing up the price of jet fuel higher, increasing ticket prices for flyers and emptying the airline industry's bottom line. Correspondent Jennifer King reports.
22: Airlines are feeling the pinch from rising oil prices due to the war in Iran. U.S. airlines spent $6.5 billion on jet fuel in April. That's up 78% over this time last year, according to new government data. A major industry trade group, the International Air Transport Association, is warning that higher fuel prices could cut 2026 global profits in half. The association's director general, Willie Walsh, says airfares are rising, but airlines are still absorbing part of the hike in their bottom lines. In an effort to contain costs, airlines around the world are raising airfares and fees, cutting perks, canceling flights, and trimming schedules. Last week, American Airlines announced they are temporarily suspending some routes this summer. I'm Jennifer King.
4: Surprise in the race for U.S. Senate in Texas. As one of the lawyers who defended Attorney General Ken Paxton during his three-year-old impeachment trial endorsed Democrat James Tallarico. Dan Cogdell, a veteran Houston attorney who represented Paxton in his long-running felony security fraud case and his 2023 impeachment, announced his support for Tallarico. Cogdell spoke on a podcast where he said that he believed that Paxton has lost his sight on the core Republican mission and said that Tallarico believes in unity over division. Tallarico is hoping to be the first Democrat to win a statewide race in Texas in over 30 years. Paxton defeated incumbent Senator John Cornyn after Paxton received the endorsement of President Trump just days before the vote. America in the Morning continues. There's been an unusual change to the home of the vice president in Washington, D.C. Details from correspondent Sagar Magani.
24: J.D. Vance has made an addition to the vice president's official residence.
3: The U.S. Naval Observatory now has a chicken coop and a dozen baby chicks. The coop's designed to look like the Victorian residence itself, with a round turret and faux slate roof. It was donated by Carolina Coops, a North Carolina firm that's gained a social media following for its stylish coops. VPs have lived on the observatory grounds for nearly 50 years, and some families have left their imprint. The Bidens added a heritage garden, the Pences beehives, the Quails added a heated swimming pool. Sagar Meghani, Washington.
4: The United States will be co-hosting the World Cup with Mexico and Canada. All three nations are expected to see a large influx of world visitors for the event that happens every 4 years. Correspondent Haya Panjwani reports on one city's preparations.
5: This year's edition of the World Cup will be the biggest ever. There will be an expanded field of 48 teams, 3 host countries, and 16 stadiums, staging the record 104 matches over a 39-day tournament. Toronto is one of the host cities and is preparing for thousands of visitors.
6: During the tournament, we are anticipating approximately 300,000 visitors to celebrate in this historic moment for Toronto.
5: Toronto Police Deputy Chief Robert Johnson.
6: This is the longest operational period with the largest deployment of members in the Toronto Police Service's history.
5: Toronto will host 6 World Cup games, one of 2 sites in Canada. There are 11 sites in the United States, 3 in Mexico. Sharon Ballenbach is the city's World Cup Executive Director.
11: Toronto is ready, and we are excited to welcome the world to our city.
5: I'm Haya Panjwani.
4: A total of 11 U.S. cities will be hosting World Cup matches in the coming days and weeks. The final match will be held at MetLife Stadium in New Jersey. The Kennedy Center removed President Donald Trump's name from its website Monday as the venue worked to scrub all references to the current president by Friday's court-ordered deadline. President Trump's name still remains on the building's marble facade. The renaming drew condemnation from arts figures and members of the Kennedy family. The judge found that only Congress can change the name. The brain is new as Apple rebuilds its Siri assistant from the ground up. The new old tech guy, Chuck Palm, has that.
24: If you're an iPhone user, you've probably had to make peace with Siri's limitations over the years. All the misheard commands like, I found something on the web for that. Well, Apple says that era is over. At Apple's Worldwide Developers Conference yesterday, Tim Cook's final keynote as CEO, before John Ternus takes over this fall, Apple finally unveiled what it's calling Siri AI. It's a complete rebuild from the ground up of the assistant that first shipped with the iPhone 4S back in 2011. But here's the plot twist. The new Siri runs on a custom version of Google Gemini, Apple's AI powered by Google. Back in 2009, Steve Jobs yanked Eric Schmidt off Apple's board because Android copied the iPhone. Now the two companies are co-signing Apple's most personal feature. The more things change, the good news is the new Siri is genuinely different. It has system-wide awareness and cross-app context, reads your emails, calendar, messages, and acts on its own in mid-conversation. Apple is also shipping a standalone Siri app, so it now competes directly with ChatGPT as a full AI chatbot. This will all be baked in with iOS 27 that releases this fall. The question on every iPhone user's mind right now, does this one actually work? Follow the new old tech guy on X, at Chuck Palm.
4: Tuesday Sports in with America in the Morning's Robert Workman.
25: The Spurs held off the Knicks 115-111 last night to take game 3 of the NBA Finals in New York. That was the Knicks' first loss since April 23rd, ending a 13-game winning streak, second longest in NBA playoff history. San Antonio's shooting was hot early, and the Spurs led by 11 after the first quarter, but the Knicks owned the second quarter and led by 7 at the half. The Spurs surged ahead, taking a 1-point edge into the fourth and stretched that out to 7 in the final 2 minutes, just out of New York's reach. Coach Mitch Johnson.
26: Better poise at times. I thought we finished the game still with some things that need improvement, but stronger than we did the last few games.
25: Victor Wembanyama had 32 points in his first finals win. Game 4 is tomorrow night, and we will definitely get a Game 5 Saturday night in San Antonio. Baseball, the Phillies shaded the Blue Jays 5-2. Christopher Sanchez struck out 10. winning for the sixth time in seven starts. Josh Naylor's grand slam lifted the Mariners over the Orioles 6-3. Padres rallied past the Reds 6-2. Samad Taylor just called up last week, bunted in the go-ahead run in the seventh, then delivered a two-out, two-run single in the eighth for insurance. Nationals scored three in the top of the ninth to trip the Giants 4-3. Rays dropped the Red Sox 3-1. Brewers outlasted the A's 15-14 in 12 innings. The teams combined for 34 hits, including 11 home runs. Cody Bellinger's two-run single in the 10th boosted the Yankees past the Guardians, and the Astros came back to edge the Angels in 10. But the feel-good story, Trey Mancini, who beat cancer in 2020, returned to the majors with L.A. last night, and in his first game in 3 years, went 3-for-4 with an RBI. Welcome back, Meat. That's Tuesday Sports.
4: Thank you, sir. It's 7 till. Is our nation exceptional? The results of a new poll when America in the Morning continues after these messages.
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4: It's 5 till. America in the Morning continues. A new poll shows fewer Americans see their country as exceptional as America 250 approaches. Correspondent Julie Walker reports this, especially true among younger Americans.
15: A new AP NORC poll finds that as the U.S. prepares to celebrate its 250th anniversary, fewer Americans see their country or its system of government as exceptional. The findings highlight many Americans' feelings of unease over the future of its representative government, particularly among young people. Only about a quarter of Americans say the U.S. stands above all other countries in the world, and Americans are less likely to see a democratically elected government as extremely or very important to the United States' identity as a nation than they were just a few years ago. I'm Julie Walker.
4: NBC Today Show host Savannah Guthrie and her family still holding out hope that their mother will return. The latest on the matter from correspondent Kevin Carr.
27: After 4 months, there are no new public leads in the disappearance of Nancy Guthrie. However, family is still holding on to hope. On Sunday, Today Show co-host Savannah Guthrie posted a temporary Instagram story featuring religious artwork with the caption, "Oh my, my soul, it cries out. Soul, it cries out. Bring her home." On Monday's Today Show, Guthrie joined co-host Jenna Bush Hager to talk about the support the show has given her.
28: "When I see you in the morning, I know that you see me. No matter what is going on, and sometimes it's almost too much, because I feel like to do the job, I gotta like keep it together."
27: Guthrie says even with the support, her mother is always in her thoughts.
28: "Maybe people wonder, like, well, what's going on? How is she able to do that job? Is she not thinking about it? Did she forget? No, never. Never."
27: She also said her mother would want her to continue working.
28: "I just felt like, well, what else should I do? And my mom would have said the same, like, honey, you know, just keep going. And so I am."
27: Even though it can be an emotional roller coaster, Guthrie appreciates the show and the people there.
28: "I cry every morning on the way to work, and I cry every morning on the way home. And I'm grateful to have good friends and to be able to come to such a beautiful and joyous and supportive place.
27: The investigation into the disappearance of Nancy Guthrie is ongoing, and anyone with information is asked to call 1-800-CALL-FBI. I'm Kevin Carr.
4: 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America in the Morning is produced by Jeff McKay and Tom Cusick. I'm John Trout. 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
39: From ABC News, I'm Sherry Preston. CENTCOM has confirmed that two pilots aboard a U.S. Army Apache helicopter were rescued near the Strait of Hormuz after their chopper went down near the coast of Oman. A U.S. official confirming to ABC that the pilots were rescued by an unmanned drone that picked them up and took them to land. President Trump continuing to insist a peace deal with Iran is getting

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1: I haven't, and everybody knows that.
2: 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California officials say they made it clear they knew it would take this long. 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
4: Good morning, I'm Sherry Bernardi. It's 7:02, and it is primary election day in South Carolina. We join a handful of other states in voting today. Dr. Mark Owens is a political science professor at the Citadel. He says the electorate has changed over the past few years. Last time both parties sought a new primary nominee in the governor's race was back in 2010 when Nikki Haley was elected.
5: It's going to be important when we think about compared to 2010, there's 500,000 more registered voters in South Carolina. So between the parties, this is a different electorate. We have seen a steady increase in election turnout, but none maybe so will be as large as this when we think about two competitive primaries. And already where we've been more than the 300,000 votes cast so far.
4: The polls are opening right now. They'll stay open till 7 this evening. Bring a valid photo ID. That's how you're going to be able to vote today. SLED continues to investigate a shooting that happened during the pre-dawn hour Sunday at a Circle K on Rivers Avenue. SLED usually is invited to look into shootings that involve police officers. The shooter, it turns out in this case, is a former police officer. The condition of the wounded individual is not known right now, and no names have been released. Those who work in the area say they're concerned about their safety. North Charleston City Councilwoman Stephanie Ganaway Paisley represents the district where all this happened, and she says, yes, she's concerned.
6: Made me be more aware of the fact that this is serious about gun violence in our community. Because people have a right to feel safe where they work, shop, and live.
4: And she says she's committed to safety.
6: Well, they stay engaged, continue to work with law enforcement, know that we're coming up with strategies to make sure that business owners feel safe in their businesses.
4: In other news, Charleston County Coroner's Office has identified the motorcyclists killed in an accident during the pre-dawn hours on Saturday. 29-year-old Roblero Argraga was from Mexico. The Charleston County Sheriff's Office says he died fleeing police. His Kawasaki was not displaying a license plate. He did not stop for police, though. He kept going, and a short time later, deputies discovered the crash. His bike had crashed near the intersection of Dunmire Hill Road and Maria Eden Road in Somerville. He died. The South Carolina Highway Patrol is investigating. In Colleton County, four people were injured in a Monday morning traffic accident on I-95 southbound near the 59-mile marker. Again, this is part of the interstate that goes through Colleton County. It happened just after 7 a.m. A driver and a passenger in the front seat of the Chevy Tahoe ended up being trapped. A child sitting in the back seat was able to get out of the vehicle with only minor injuries, and the accident is being investigated. State Supreme Court has assigned a judge to preside over the eventual retrial of Alex Murdaugh. She's Judge Deborah McCaslin of Chapin, South Carolina. She is a College of Charleston and USC School of Law graduate. She's been practicing law for at least 30 years. And the College of Charleston says it will keep the cost of tuition for in-state undergraduates at the same rate it did last year, actually for the seventh straight year, according to reports. Tuition for out-of-state students, well, that will cost you. Still, attending College of Charleston won't be cheap either way. In-state undergrads will pay about $6,259 per semester. Out-of-state students, $19,600 a year. Get A's for that money, okay? In sports, the River Dogs are home this week to take on Hickory, game one of that series in tonight. And at Madison Square Garden last night, the Knicks lost

0: before a hometown crowd. They lost game three to the Spurs. The score 115-111. Game four tomorrow night. The Knicks, though, lead that series 2-1. WTMA News Time now, 7:06.
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0: Traffic is looking pretty routine out there as we view it on the DOT cameras. If you travel Dorchester Road, the 6900 block of Dorchester Road, fire truck's probably still on the scene there for a fire. It looks like it's in a business area, so it may be a business that caught fire. We're not sure. We're not out there, but be aware that there may be some emergency vehicles in the area there. Also, an accident probably in the cleanup stages, Remount Road at North Rhett. Please drive carefully. From the injury attorney, Trey Harold, Traffic Center, I'm Sherry Bernardi.
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7: Happy Tuesday morning. We'll see a mixture of sun and clouds with a stray shower possible. Temperatures in the mid to upper 80s. Tonight, mostly cloudy, feeling a little muggy out there with temperatures in the lower to middle 70s. And our Wednesday, mostly cloudy skies with a very isolated shower in the afternoon with temperatures in the lower 90s. I'm ABC News 4's from Trucker Meteorologist Fallon Mears on 1250 WTMA, the Big Talker.
8: From ABC News, Wall Street Now. Rising shares in chip-related companies helped the NASDAQ Composite and S&P 500 to regain some of Friday's massive losses. The Standard & Poor's picking up 0.3% yesterday, the NASDAQ Composite 0.8%. No such luck for the Dow, which lost another 81 points Monday. Speaking of tech, OpenAI has filed preliminary paperwork toward going public. That follows initial public offering announcements from rival AI giant Anthropic and SpaceX. The Elon Musk company joins the NASDAQ 100 on Friday. Shipments of tech-related products and automobiles helped drive a 19% increase in exports from China in the past year. Exports specifically to the U.S. surged 35% year over year. And PepsiCo is going driverless for some of its delivery trucks. The Wall Street Journal says the snack and drink company is already using dozens of autonomous vehicles to make deliveries in Arizona before it tries a broader rollout. Jim Ryan, ABC.

0: 1250 WTMA and the TMA Morning Show on Election Day. Sherry Bernardi is kind of tracking things. Anything? I guess polls are open, right?
1: Polls are open.
2: Yeah, it'll be interesting to see how long the lines are, because I wanted to vote during early voting. It either would slip my mind or I just didn't feel like it. But it was a record turnout for just early voting. So I'm hoping that when I go today, the lines are not, you know, down the street and around the corner and go on forever, you know.
0: We'll see. We'll see. Beautiful day out there to get out and cast your vote. So that'll be good. Up in just a little bit, Sherry will give more looks at the traffic and weather. And in just a couple moments, we got Nathan Yearsley coming into the studio telling us about Augustin Farms. If you're into the survival thing or emergency prep, we're into hurricane season now. We'll hear from him on that in just seconds.
2: He dropped some food off here, too. We're anxious to try it.
0: It's coming up.
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10: A better life with Dr. Sanjay Gupta.
11: People have started using AI for all sorts of things, but I cannot think of an area where the stakes are higher than your health. First of all, I'll tell you this. I know doctors who have cracked some seemingly impossible cases with the help of AI, so it can be a powerful tool. But AI can also hallucinate, provide bad advice, and be just as confident when it does that. If you do decide to plug any personal medical information into one of these chatbots, you should know that while the companies that created them have robust privacy protections in place, they are not bound by HIPAA, like your healthcare provider is. Whatever the advice presented to you, take it with a degree of healthy skepticism. Always get a second opinion. And remember, if you ever experience concerning symptoms, skip the AI consult and head straight to the ER. I'm Dr. Sanjay Gupta, helping you live a better life.
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2: Seeing familiar traffic patterns on 26 and 526. Nothing unusual. We're not seeing any accidents either on the interstates. But our TV partner, ABC News 4, says that a fire is being worked along Dorchester Road near Lambs Elementary, and also watch for an accident Remount Road at North Rhett. From the injury attorney, Trey Harrell, Traffic Center, I'm Sherry Bernardi.
14: If you see traffic problems, call the WTMA Traffic Center at 277-1250.
1: Happy Tuesday morning. Will be a mixture of sun and clouds with a stray shower possible. Temperatures in the mid to upper 80s. Tonight, mostly cloudy, feeling a little muggy out there with temperatures in the lower to middle 70s. And our Wednesday, mostly cloudy skies with a very isolated shower in the afternoon with temperatures in the lower 90s. I'm ABC News 4 from Trucker Meteorologist Fallon. 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

0: So we're just into hurricane season. It's timely here. In studio with us, this is a treat. Got Nathan Yearsley, the CEO with Augustin Farms. And you're running through town here enjoying life.
1: Yeah, I'm here to have fun. We're going to Kiowa Island. We're spending time on King Street. We just came on vacation and thought we'd stop by.
0: Well, so we've talked about Augustin Farms before, and I always like just going to the website, seeing the food items. But tell everybody listening, like, what's the basics about what y'all do and why it's good for, like, hurricane season?
1: All right. So we are a food manufacturing company, and we make food with a shelf life of 25 years. And what does that, what does 25 years mean? So you buy that now, and you are good basically to 2050. This food will stay fresh and edible, and we have everything that you'd ever want. So imagine that in a space that would fit under your bed, you could have 6 months worth of food under one king size bed. You could have 6 months worth of food for a family of four tucked away. And no matter what happens for 6 months, your family would eat. And all it takes is water and heat to prepare it.
0: And I've got some of the buckets under.
1: Yeah.
0: In a cap. You know, where I keep them in that back corner. We got the corner cupboard cabinet and way in the back where you can't really reach stuff, but it's dark and cool. I'm like, that's the place.
1: So that is the place. And I would encourage you. So I actually brought you some samples so that you can try it. What people find out is that our food tastes excellent. And not only does it last a long time, but if it tastes good, then you'll eat it. And we encourage people to give it a try so that you know what you're going to get when the bad time comes, when the storm comes. Because if it would be really horrible to be in needing the food and you've never tried it, you don't know how to prepare it. Now is the time to prepare. So open it. Take one out. So I brought you some so you can give it a try.
0: Well, which one would you suggest? If you were stranded on an island with just one of these items here, which one would you want to be stranded with?
1: That is not a fair question. So earlier we were talking about our chili. Our chili mix is incredible. I mean, I've eaten chili across the country, and I think what we have is better than 90% of the professional made chilies, if you will.
0: What did you say? Someone took the.
1: They took it in northern Ohio, I believe is where it was. They took two pouches. So this is like, you know, 16 servings worth. So small pot, if you will. They blended it up. They got it hot. Then they let it cool. They rewarmed it so that the flavors all melded together. And he was telling me how big of a deal that was. Took it to the local community chili cook-off, which apparently is a thing. It was a local church family that was having it. And so in that community, that was the church and that was the thing. He took first place with our chili. So it is good food. It tastes fantastic. And so the chili I would want to have with me, we have a casserole that's in every one of the products, every one of the kits that we sell called Creamy Chicken Rice. And it is just rice. It's chicken flavored. It's very creamy. It is like the best comfort casserole on the planet.
0: Okay.
1: Number three, absolutely. And I've got a great story for this one. Our pancake mix is as good as anybody. We did a taste test across all the big brands. We won.
0: Nice. That
1: which was pretty cool. There's a guy in California that makes the churros down on Santa Monica Pier area.
0: Yeah.
1: He takes our pancake mix, puts some additional sugar and the cinnamon flavor into it to make it into a churro base, cooks the churros with Augustin Farms pancake mix. They are fantastic.
0: Ooh, that sounds good too.
1: So all of those we want in an emergency.
0: Okay. Well, let me try something here. And by the way, people listening, it's AugustinFarms.com. And you can kind of see all the offerings that are there. And you had to bring this stuff through TSA on your way here. All right.
1: I did. And I actually brought you, if you want to try some blueberries, there's some blueberries. And they are amazing.
0: I know this already. Blueberries would be my family's favorite. We're blueberry fans.
1: Here's some strawberries. Our freeze-dried fruit, it's as good a quality of freeze-dried fruit as we can find. And there's a reason that it lasts for 25 years. We buy the highest quality ingredients that we can. We've taken out all the fillers, all the stuff. If it doesn't need to be in there, we cleaned up the label to the point that it's not there. That's the first thing we did. And then we package it in the highest quality packaging that we can, remove all the oxygen. And that's why it'll last for 25 years. So here's an interesting anecdotal story. We decided we wanted to prove that our food lasted for 25 years. So we reach out to longtime customers, and we found some food that was 42 years old, still in the big number 10 industrial can like this.
0: Mm-hmm.
1: And we carefully opened it. We didn't know what we were going to get. You carefully open it, and they just reach in and swab it, make sure that there's no pathogens. You know, maybe something had gone wrong. It looked fine on the outside. There was nothing wrong. So then they smelled it, looked at it. It's what's called an organoleptic test. We did all that. Everything was fine. So we cooked it. 42-year-old freeze-dried or dehydrated food. Tasted great. 42 years old. It really does last that long.
0: And I'm sampling as Nathan's talking, and this is the strawberry. I don't expect strawberry to have that crunch, but I love a crunch with the freeze-dried. This is candy almost.
1: It is candy.
0: It feels like healthy candy.
1: Yeah. We actually use it as snacks at the office. There's a lot of people who will take these still in the freeze-dried state and use them as the crunch on their salads. So they get a pop of of sweetness, but they also get the crunch. Our freeze-dried corn has this corn-flavored nuttiness that is the best thing with ranch dressing on a salad I've ever had. It is incredible. There's just so many options. But a lot of restaurants, big-name restaurants, will buy our strawberries, reconstitute what they need for the day, and that's what they use for their smoothie base because these are super high quality. You know the only ingredient in the strawberries? So I'll pick up a package. Yeah, these are strawberries. The only ingredient. Ready? I'll read you the entire ingredient list. Strawberries.
0: Well, that's a big deal these days. Everybody's talking about highly processed foods, and certainly in a way, when you freeze dry something, it's processed, but you got one ingredient. So it's
1: one ingredient.
0: When you're talking about surviving with real food, and I think that's really important.
1: And we have something for everybody. Just imagine. So I have a small 2-gallon pail. So this is a really small, I would say 8 inches by 10 inch cube. That's 4 days worth, 4 days worth of food for four people.
0: That's this one right here?
1: This pail right here that I brought with me.
0: It's like a mini paint bucket.
1: And it's small. And this is designed to fit under 90% of the beds in America. So it could be tucked away kind of bunker style without messing up your pantry. And then I have this. So and the reason that 4 days worth of food matters is because the CDC and FEMA say you either need 3 or 4 days of food that you can put in your car and drive away in the event of a hurricane in this country.
0: Yep.
1: Wildfires in the west where I live. Then I have this big, big pouch that is even, it's taller but and a little wider, but it's real shallow. It's designed to be permanently placed under the front seat of your car, and it won't typically, most like my truck, it fits underneath there, and the motorized seat goes back and forth, no trouble, and it can just sit there. And you've got 3 days of food for one person, so you can put it under both seats, and you are good for some kind of emergency if it happens.
0: Yeah, that's really, that's compact. That fits underneath a seat like that. It's smaller than a regular, a full-size pillow, so that's a great one. And I also saw something on the website. Here, we always think about water, and it didn't look like it was there's a big tank or whatever that you guys sell on your
1: we have some.
0: I thought
1: of
0: that was pretty
1: well.
0: Pretty looked like something I was like, okay, I really want that.
1: So you know, I live in the desert, so I'm always literally I was talking about water in the Uber ride over here. I'm always thinking about water. But even in this country, you need to prepare. So how do you, if you collect the water from the sky, do you need to filter it? I don't know what the quality of your rainwater is, but the quality of our rainwater in Utah, we need to filter that water before we drink it because of dirt particles, chemicals, residue that comes out of the atmosphere from refineries and stuff like that. We have to filter it. So we have tanks, we have filters, all of that stuff so that you can collect the water. And by the way, these filters work. I took some what you would call like pond water, scummy, dirty, nasty stuff, put it into a container, and so one of them you can just squirt it out with the pressure of your hand in a small water bottle.
0: Yeah.
1: And it comes out clean enough that you can drink it.
0: Wow.
1: Just instantaneous. But you just need clean water and a heat source, not too hard to get a heat source, and you can make all this. I have made this food on a fire in the woods. It tastes fantastic. It takes 15, 20 minutes.
0: Is this any different than I've gotten into hiking lately?
1: Yeah, yeah.
0: Through hikes, and is this different than some of those hike food prepackaged stuff?
1: Yeah, so these are slightly different. I was looking to see if I brought one of those because we have those too. The difference is the hiking foods are cooked in a pouch. So you take the hot water and then you zipper it up
0: and
1: reconstitute inside. Much of our stuff is designed to go into a pot and you simmer it down and get the flavor and the mixture and the texture perfect. However, there's a place for those, what we call like an outdoor meal or a backpacking meal.
0: Mm-hmm.
1: And so we have 8 or 10 of those variety as well. And in that case, we take this tall pouch that I'm holding up in front of you for strawberries, and we make it about 60% shorter. Excuse me. The reason that we do that is so that when you've reconstituted it inside the pouch and everything's ready to go, you don't get your hand messy when you reach in with your spoon to eat it out of your out of there.
0: Okay, so, that makes sense.
1: So we have those, and you should give them a try. They are fantastic.
0: And that's all. The website is augustinfarms.com. And let me Len, one more question before I know you're busy. Gotta run. What's the most unusual, or maybe unexpected way you've seen somebody use these products, aside from a chili cook-off, right?
1: So I grew up with food insecurity, and I'm prefacing this to answer your question. And the food insecurity that I grew up with often had charity food come to our home as a boy.
0: Mm-hmm.
1: And come to find out that charity food was made by Augustin Farms for the charity that was then came into our house.
0: Wow.
1: So I ended up years later as president, 40 years later, as president of the company that kind of helped us through our time of need. The thing that humbles me the most isn't the weirdness, but it is the most affordable way to feed your family that I can find, because nothing has to go to waste. You only, because it's dried. Once you open the pouch, it's still good for a year after you opened it. And it doesn't, it's inexpensive. So we find the people who are on government assistance, this qualifies. We find that they buy our food again and again and again. They're using it regularly because nothing goes to waste. In the most American homes, 40% of the food goes to waste. So you pay you're paying double.
0: Mm-hmm.
1: You're paying for the food you eat plus the food you throw away. You're paying double. And this is for people who are on an incredibly limited budget. This is a pretty good option with a tremendous variety. So it's not exactly to answer your question. What's the most unique?
0: Yeah.
1: The most unique are people on houseboats and stuff like that, where they're just living, but they want no weight. So they use our kind of food for that. But the one that humbles me the most is the single mother who's trying to stretch $2 into $3, and she's using our product, our food, as the way to stretch it and make sure that it's nutritional, excellent meal for her children.
0: And it's delicious, too. I'm tasting them here as we go, and it's really good. Nathan Yearsley, CEO of Augustin Farms. You want to see any of the products you've been hearing about? AugustinFarms.com. And we talked before, I'm glad you're here experiencing South Carolina.
1: Hey, and while you're here, we're in the local Costco's as of about a month ago.
0: Okay.
1: So we have a 30-day pail in the local Costco. Check out. And we have free shipping. If you want to order, I'd rather you come to our website. We make more money if you come to the website, and we'll ship it to you for free. But if you want to just look at it, go to the local Costco. We're in almost every one of them.
0: And I see the buckets there all the time. So now you know, Augustin Farms. All right, Nathan.
1: Thanks for having me.
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6: 20 years ago, the average attention span was about 2.5 minutes. Today, it's just 47 seconds. Pretty disconcerting. That's according to new research out of UC Irvine. But really, this isn't our fault, at least not entirely. We can blame technology and the world around us. Attention, it turns out, is not an unlimited resource. You only have so much of it to give. Start paying more attention to what times of the day you seem to be at your mental peak. Try to knock out the more complicated stuff during that time. It's also important to take breaks every so often so you can more easily lock in when you're trying to concentrate. One expert said, even trying to visualize where you want to end your day with everything all wrapped up or with tons left to do, that can act as a real motivator. I'm Dr. Sanjay Gupta, helping you live a better life.
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9: We are seeing a couple of those familiar delays, 26 eastbound, like around the 205, and as you approach the 208. But traffic is moving generally pretty well last time we checked. 526 getting a little more populated, especially around the Don Holt. Drive carefully. From the injury attorney, Trey Harrell, Traffic Center, I'm Sherry Bernardi.
0: It's a nice day driving around here this morning. Clouds and sun. Just might see an isolated shower this afternoon, but pretty nice. The high up to 90. Tonight, cloudy, mild, kind of muddy, low down to 71. And for Wednesday, some clouds and hot, the high 91. Next tide, a low one at 9:07 this morning. Currently, 75 in North Charleston at the Big Talker, 1250 WTMA.
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9: Good morning. I'm Sherry Bernardi. It's almost 7:37, and it is Tuesday. It's June 9th, primary election day in South Carolina. Polls are open right now. They'll stay open until 7 o'clock this evening. The winners will go on to the November midterm election ballot. If a runoff is needed, it will happen on June 23rd. It's advised you educate yourself before you head to the polls because there are a lot of names on the ballots and you'll have to decide. And you must bring a valid photo ID to your polling place. If you don't have one, they'll still let you cast a ballot, but it'll be a provisional one. You'll be voting on state offices and area specific, like the first congressional district, which is where we live, and county council seats. Early voting set records, so don't be surprised if there are not long lines, but be ready for long lines because for some reason we're becoming more politically active, I think, in the world. So you may encounter a line at your polling place. Make sure you bring some water as it's going to heat up today. Charleston County Coroner's annual drug overdose report says that such deaths are down to their lowest level in about 5 years. In 2023, 254 deaths attributed to drug overdoses. In 2025, that number was down to 153 overdoses in Charleston County. Drug overdose problem is far from over, though. Wake Up Carolina is a substance abuse outreach organization, and it says it responded to more than 30 overdoses just last month. Fentanyl is a prime concern as it can be mixed with other drugs, and a small amount can kill you. Lanny Jumper works for Wake Up Carolina and says that until someone can get off drugs, Narcan, having that on hand is good to have just to stay alive.
10: The more Narcan I can put in the hands of community members that just have it in their car, that have it in their glove box, that have it in their purse, then that's a chance that someone's life will be saved.
9: And she says that it's surprising to learn what group is dying of drug overdoses these days.
10: Average age of drug-related deaths in 2025 was 55 years old. We have seen an increase in the elderly community.
9: 55. Of course, Wake Up Carolina and other outlets can get you acquainted with Narcan and how to use it. And some people just like to have it on hand just in case. Los Angeles City Council member Nithya Raman will be the second candidate to advance to the November Los Angeles mayoral runoff election. That she has overtaken Spencer Pratt, according to the Associated Press. Los Angeles incumbent Mayor Karen Bass has already advanced to the election. Pratt had the endorsement of President Trump, who has claimed that the race was rigged, pointing to Los Angeles's very slow vote count.
11: This isn't something that we're caught off guard by. This is something that even California officials have said, by the way, it's going to take us a couple weeks before we get those final results. That is kind of the result of the way they have set up their entire system. And a lot of Republicans, of course, are deeply frustrated by this because they have been watching some of their candidates lose leads or even get passed in the case of Spencer Pratt. But it was something that we were kind of anticipating to happen.
9: During a tele-rally in Tuesday's primary elections in Kentucky, President Trump proclaimed the U.S. will achieve total victory in Iran over the next 2 weeks, saying he's feeling confident in reaching an agreement finally with Iran.
12: We're negotiating now, and they want to make a very good deal. They're willing to give us everything. I think we are winning that battle, but you're really going to win it over the next 2 weeks. When we declare total victory, it'll be a total victory. It'll happen very soon.
9: Back in Washington, the House Oversight Committee is set to interview Bill Gates and Jeffrey Epstein's longtime executive secretary.
13: The interview of Leslie Groff, Epstein's former executive secretary, could offer the House Oversight Committee the clearest window into Epstein's day-to-day activities. Groff helped schedule massage appointments for Epstein before his 2006 arrest, allegedly including some with underage girls, according to records released by the Department of Justice. Her lawyer has denied she knowingly assisted in Epstein's crimes. The committee will also interview Microsoft co-founder Bill Gates on Wednesday about his relationship with Epstein, which began 3 years after Epstein pleaded guilty to soliciting a minor prostitution in Florida. Peter Harlamus, ABC News.
9: Well, you like to think you can trust the labels on food, but in California, a major company, a grocery store chain, will pay over $1 million to settle a false advertising lawsuit with some of their more popular products.
14: When you buy a product, you trust the nutritional information on the packaging is accurate, but the district attorney in Santa Barbara County says that was not the case. His office has settled a lawsuit with Kroger, the owner of numerous grocery store chains across the country, for allegedly lowballing the calorie count on its Carbmaster bread products. Kroger is accused of putting inaccurate calorie counts on Carbmaster white, wheat, and multi-seed breads, and on hot dog and hamburger buns.
9: Well, the days of calling for $15 an hour if you work at a burger place may be over. McDonald's now rolling out the beginning of a more automated customer experience.
15: The days of ordering from a real-life person in the drive-thru lane could soon be in the rearview mirror. McDonald's revealing its testing ArchIQ, a Google-powered AI ordering system at 5 of its U.S. drive-thru locations.
16: Was that with Hunter sauce and Demon sauce?
15: The chatbot, nicknamed Archie, taking orders in English and Spanish. McDonald's CEO saying it's 90% accurate.
9: Broken speakers, finicky zipper. A growing trend is repair cafes. Have you heard of these? And maybe it'll stop us from becoming such a disposable society.
17: It's part of a new brand of what's called anti-consumerism, efforts to offer an alternative to mass-produced disposable goods that have dominated the economy for the last half century. Repair cafes are free events where volunteers with technical know-how help neighbors fix household items. They started in the Netherlands with a single cafe in 2009 and grew to a global nonprofit. At a recent event in New Paltz, New York, volunteers helped attendees fix items from lamps and knives to sound mixers and bulky zippers.
9: And you don't have any kids, maybe because you're always on your phone.
1: A new report claims phones could account for more than 30% of the decline in the fertility rate among women ages 15 to 44. The CDC has reported a 23% drop in the fertility rate since reaching a peak in 2007. That's the same year Apple released the iPhone.
9: Aha. In sports, Madison Square Garden last night, the Knicks lost Game 3 to the San Antonio Spurs. 115 to 111 was the score. Game 4 is tomorrow night. The Knicks do lead that series 2-1. And if you're not into basketball, there's always baseball at the Joe. The River Dogs begin a series with Hickory tonight. WTMA News Time, 744.
18: From ABC News Tech Trends. In Nashville, more than 200,000 people have now signed on to a petition to block the construction of a data center.
19: The community does not want this here.
18: Rick Schwartz is the president of the nearby Nashville Zoo, and he says he's concerned the constant noise and light from the data center will harm the animals. DC Blocks, the company behind the plan, is downplaying those concerns. It is the latest data center project to face pushback from surrounding communities. Google has signed on to a new AI agreement with SpaceX, paying the company more than $900 million a month to use its data centers. SpaceX, which is in the midst of filing a public offering, owns the artificial intelligence firm xAI. And Microsoft is showing off a new 25th anniversary edition of the Xbox. The limited edition console and its accompanying controller are both translucent green. It goes on sale this fall. With Tech Trends, I'm Mike Dubusky, ABC News.
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24: We've talked a lot about measles over the past year, but mumps has largely flown under the radar, even though it's been making a bit of a comeback as well. That's because fewer people are getting the MMR vaccine, which stands for measles, mumps, and rubella. The vaccine's been around for decades. It is effective. It is safe. What makes mumps outbreaks difficult to contain is that symptoms usually don't appear for 2 to 3 weeks after someone's been exposed. And that can make it hard to pin down where that exposure took place. And someone who is infected can transmit the virus to someone else before they are symptomatic. If you get sick, which could manifest like a run-of-the-mill respiratory virus or the telltale swelling of your cheeks and jaw, all you can really do at that point is to treat the symptoms and also isolate yourself so you don't infect anyone else. I'm Dr. Sanjay Gupta, helping you live a better life.
3: He's got ties. He's got socks. 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Pop gets to pick. 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
1: Are you sure you want to do this?
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2: We have our first trailer for Ride or Die. The new series follows best friends Debbie and Judith, who go on the lam after Judith reveals that she has been living a secret life, an international assassin. The comedy stars and was executive produced by Hannah Waddingham and Octavia Spencer. Ride or Die premieres on Prime Video on July 15th. Charlie XCX is taking her new album on tour. The Music Fashion Film Tour will launch this fall in Philadelphia. And happy birthday to Michael J. Fox, who is 65 today. Chuck Sievertson, ABC News.
0: 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Traffic.
4: We are seeing traffic get a little heavy. 526, the westbound lanes leaving Mount Pleasant headed toward the Don Holt in North Charleston. All those lanes have filled up. 26 eastbound, it looked better a little earlier this morning. Maybe everyone's sleeping late. Anyway, the roadways are a little more slow and go in those familiar slow and go spots as you head toward the 212 split. Please drive carefully. From the injury attorney, Trey Harold Traffic Center, I'm Sherry Bernardi.
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5: 277-1250. Happy Tuesday morning. We'll see a mixture of sun and clouds with a stray shower possible. Temperatures in the mid to upper 80s. Tonight, mostly cloudy, feeling a little muggy out there with temperatures in the lower to middle 70s. And for Wednesday, mostly cloudy skies with a very isolated shower in the afternoon with temperatures in the lower 90s. I'm ABC News 4's from Trucker Meteorologist Fallon Mears on 1250 WTMA, the Big Talker.

0: 50 WTMA. Sherry Bernardi's been watching the roads. She's got more of that coming up and news headlines. I'm Bill West pushing the buttons. It's election day today, or polling day. What do you know? So 7 to 7, polls are open.
1: Valid
0: ID. If you don't have that, I heard you say something about the provisional ballot, which
1: it's like a placeholder.
0: You can still, which, you know, now hearing everything that we hear about what's going on in California or what we feel like is going on in California.
1: If I moved from here and went to California, first of all, I don't think I would do it just because that would be so foreign to me. I'm an East Coast person, East Coast to Midwest, Gulf Coast as well, but way out west. No. And when they were saying, well, you know, it's just the way we do it out here. Well, you got to change that. Takes too long to get election results. I'm sure it wasn't always like that.
0: So how different is this provisional ballots for us? So you can, they will allow you to vote without.
1: But you've got to still, I believe, prove that, you know, that's who you are.
0: At some point before the vote counting?
1: Yeah.
0: Okay. So at least you're matched up and they got you. They got you. We're watching it.
1: You can vote.
0: Okay.
1: But it, you know, they need more information.
0: Just
1: they have
0: bring
1: to
0: your,
1: check
0: take things. Your ID there. That's all, right?
1: Valid.
0: Valid ID.
1: The address on your, say, your driver's license or your ID card has to match what's in the books.
0: All right. Today, 7 till 7, so it's already over here. 7:54.
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1: As we said, traffic a little heavy now. We're seeing more of that on 526. The east and the westbound lanes around the Don Holt. We're also seeing, maybe it's just the camera angle, a little bit of haze forming on the Mount Pleasant side of the Don Holt, if you know where that is. If you're going toward the Wando Bridges. Looks a little hazy. I wouldn't say foggy. I'd say just a little hazy. If you're out there, please drive carefully. From the injury attorney, Trey Harrell, Traffic Center, I'm Sherry Bernardi.
3: 1250 WTMA, Charleston weather. Happy Tuesday morning. We'll see a mixture of sun and clouds with a stray shower possible. Temperatures in the mid to upper 80s. Tonight, mostly cloudy, feeling a little muggy out there with temperatures in the lower to middle 70s. And our Wednesday, mostly cloudy. Cloudy skies with a very isolated shower in the afternoon with temperatures in the lower 90s. I'm ABC News 4's from Trucker Meteorologist Fallon Mears on 1250 WTMA, The Big Talker.
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8: Good morning. This is Chris Lewis. Unprecedented amount of hype, intrigue, star power. Heading into Madison Square Garden for Game 3, Knicks hosting their first NBA Finals game since 1999 when they took on the Spurs, which they did in 1999. The Spurs were able to have the composure in crunch time.
9: Wemby pops out, receives the pass. 2 minutes to go in Game 3. Can the Spurs protect the four-point lead? Wemby off the bounce, pass, half a second to shoot. Castle hits the three-pointer right at the end of the shot clock for San Antonio.
10: That's the payback for the Jordan Clarkson one in the first half.
9: 111-104. PJ said they'd have to make shots. There's a big one.
8: The Clutch Castle Connection on ESPN Radio. San Antonio Spurs beat the Knicks 115-111. It cuts the Knicks' lead in the series to 2-1. The Spurs handed the Knicks their first loss in 46 days, snapping their 13-game winning streak. There was also drama in the WNBA. Caitlin Clark, much maligned over the last couple of weeks, perhaps a slump. She busted out of it with her own clutch shot.
11: 4.3 seconds to go. Fever down by one. Sophie inbounds to Caitlin. Catch and shoot three. Good with 1.2 seconds left from the left wing. Caitlin Clark for the lead, 78-76. In the clutch.
12: You called it. You said it.
8: On the Fever Radio Network, 78-76, the final. Fever beat the Mystics. And a noteworthy score in Major League Baseball, Yankees extra innings, their first extras win of the year. They beat the Guardians 7-5.

0: 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Happy birthday. If you got a birthday today, it's June 9th. You share your birthday with Michael J. Fox, 65. Real name, Michael Andrew Fox. And he didn't want his stage name to be Michael A. Fox because as a Canadian, he thought people would say the A like A. So he picked J instead. Doesn't stand for anything.
1: Someone said regular J? J?
0: And Johnny Depp, 63 today. Natalie Portman, she's 45. And on this date, 20 years ago, 2006, Disney's Cars, Pixar's Cars, was released.
1: Yay!
0: And you've been Owen Wilson living with it ever since. Have a great rest of your morning here. Top of the hour news coming up.
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3: From ABC News, I'm Sherry Preston. Two Army helicopter pilots rescued by a drone near the Strait of Hormuz. ABC Chief Global Affairs Correspondent Martha Raddatz says neither crew member was hurt and that the rescue was the first of its kind.
4: The rescue was carried out by Navy and Air Force assets from what is called Task Force 59, the Navy's first ever drone task force. An unmanned Navy surface vessel, a drone boat was sent to pick up the downed crew. The crew was able to climb aboard the boat, which then delivered them to shore. All of this happened within 2 hours of the helicopter going down.
3: It's unclear whether the chopper was shot down or whether it was a mechanical problem. More cases of the New World screw worm now detected in New Mexico and Texas. ABC's Jim Ryan's there.
5: Even as U.S. Agriculture Secretary Brooke Rollins returned to her native Texas to address the New World screw worm situation.
6: Just a couple of hours ago, we had an additional confirmation in a goat in Gillespie County, Texas.
5: Bringing to five the number of cases, three of them in cattle. Rollins is confident that it can be contained.
6: This is not a virus. It is not a disease. It is a pest.
5: The plan is to release hundreds of millions of sterilized flies to break the New World screwworm's reproductive cycle. Jim Ryan, ABC News in Dallas-Fort Worth.
3: Police searching for the man involved in the murder of a Penn

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1: Approaching the 208 from the injury attorney Trey Harrell Traffic Center, I'm Sherry Bernard.

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4: Happy Tuesday morning. We'll see a mixture of sun and clouds with a stray shower possible. Temperatures in the mid to upper 80s. Tonight, mostly cloudy, feeling a little muggy out there with temperatures in the lower to middle 70s. Into our Wednesday, mostly cloudy skies with a very isolated shower in the afternoon with temperatures in the lower 90s. I'm ABC News 4's from Trucker Meteorologist Fallon Mears on 1250 WTMA, the Big Talker.
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6: This is America in the Morning from Westwood One. Good morning, I'm John Trout. It's Tuesday, June 9th, 2026. Here's what's coming up on America in the Morning.
7: Israel and Iran have traded strikes, threatening to drag the Middle East back into a full-scale war. Sagar Meghani, Washington.
8: He's done a good job.
9: Todd Blanche, he kept me out of jail.
8: President Trump wants to elevate Todd Blanche in his administration. I'm Joan Jones.
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2: How did I lose weight? And I did. Lean, right here. I did. I love this stuff. Listen, Brickhouse Nutrition been with me for a long time. So chatting with Miles, I'm up at like 235. True story, I never minded being 235, but you know what minded? My knees that were falling apart and my back. I'm like, I don't know what, before I started really lifting, probably about 190. So 235 was a lot. I said, I got to lose some LBs, Miles. He said, Dan, we're going to sick our team of docs and researchers on it, and we're going to get you a really good product because I don't want to take a lot of these needles and stuff. You know what he did? He got lean. He got lean. 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
4: Happy Tuesday morning. We'll see a mixture of sun and clouds with a stray shower possible. Temperatures in the mid to upper 80s. Tonight, mostly cloudy, feeling a little muggy out there with temperatures in the lower to middle 70s. For Wednesday, mostly cloudy skies with a very isolated shower in the afternoon with temperatures in the lower 90s. I'm ABC News 4 Storm Tracker Meteorologist Fallon Mears on 1250 WTMA, the Big Talker.

Trump's White House UFC fight is this weekend, and meteorologists are warning that there could be thunderstorms and lightning during the event. So if you're keeping track, they're worried about bugs and now thunderstorms and lightning.

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2: From the 1250 WTMA newsroom, I'm Sherry Bernardi. It is primary election day in South Carolina and a handful of other states. Polls close at 7 p.m. You must have a valid photo ID to cast a ballot. There are state and local decisions on the ballot today. The investigation continues into the pre-dawn Sunday morning shooting at a Rivers Avenue Circle K. SLED is investigating. Reports say that a former North Charleston police officer fired the shots that sent one individual to the hospital. And Folly Beach is considering new rules when it comes to drone fishing. It's all to keep the swimmers safe. In sports, the Spurs beat the Knicks in Game 3 of the NBA Finals last night. The score 115-111. Game 4 tomorrow night. And the River Dogs host Hickory tonight. From the 1250 WTMA Newsroom, I'm Sherry Bernardi.
3: While a stray sea breeze shower can't be ruled out today, most of us look to stay dry under a mix of sun and clouds, but it's going to be hot out there with highs topping out right around 90 degrees. We're mostly cloudy, mild, and muggy overnight, lows in the low to mid-70s. We head into your Wednesday, mostly cloudy with a slight chance of a stray shower, temperatures warming up into the low 90s by the afternoon. I'm ABC News 4 Storm Tracker meteorologist Cheriston Clark on 1250 WTMA, the Big Talker.

0: The president's going to be attending the game this evening, and New Yorkers couldn't be happier.
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3: We're going to boo the out of you, bro. Oh!
0: You know, in New York, no matter what your race, color, or creed, well, we all sound just a little Italian.
4: I'm not sure that was really funny at all, Jon Stewart, and I used to actually laugh at some of the things you said. Good try, though. Because he's a liberal, he'll get a participation ribbon and wear it proudly. It's the Chris Plant Show. Mike Opelka sitting in for my friend Chris Plant. The morning after Donald Trump put another first on his list of accomplishments. President Trump attending an NBA Finals game last night in New York City. And some of the media are still upset about it. Some of the media sizzling with anger. And it's really just silly. It's just because they hate the guy. Stephen A. Smith, someone who has talked about President Trump and talked about running for president himself, Stephen A., as the cool kids call him, was speculating all kinds of ways that the president's presence could be a problem, which always makes me laugh. Because really, do you think the Knicks are looking up at the president and saying, we better win because he's here? I don't think so. I watched the New York Knickerbockers and the San Antonio Spurs during

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2: I'm Lisa Wiseman with ABC News 4. Today is primary election day. Lots of races on the ballot. A big one that will appear on everyone's ballot. Who will lead our state after Governor Henry McMaster reached his term limit? Five Republicans and three Democrats are vying to become governor. The 1st Congressional District of South Carolina will also be getting a new representative as Congresswoman Nancy Mace is running for governor. There are 17 Republicans and Democrats looking to get their party's nomination. Polls are open from 7 a.m. to 7 p.m. A special election also happening today. This is for the Charleston County School Board District 4, which was left vacant when Kevin Hollingshed resigned amid federal indictments on alleged fraud schemes. Tonight, Folly Beach City Council going to be looking into the practice of drone fishing, in which anglers use drones to drop bait offshore. The move can bring sharks closer to the shoreline where people swim and surf. The city's director of public safety will be presenting a report tonight to city council. I'm Lisa Wiseman with News 4. Have a great day.
3: While a stray sea breeze shower can't be ruled out today, most of us look to stay dry under a mix of sun and clouds, but it's going to be hot out there with highs topping at right around 90 degrees. We're mostly cloudy, mild, and muggy overnight, lows in the low to mid 70s. We head into your Wednesday, mostly cloudy with a slight chance of a stray shower, temperatures warming up into the low 90s by the afternoon. I'm ABC News 4 Storm Tracker Meteorologist Cheriston Clark on 1250 WTMA, The Big Talker.
4: I'm going to do everything I can to make sure that Graham Plattner is the next senator from the state of Maine.
5: Bernie Sanders. And what's the expression? Birds of a feather campaign together? Maybe. Bernie Sanders wants Plattner to be the next senator from the state of Maine. The primary is today. Mike Opelka in for Chris Plant on the Chris Plant Show. The interesting thing about Bernie Sanders and Graham Plattner, they both seem to have similar views, not just politically, but if you go back to Bernie's early writings about sex, they seem to run kind of parallel to Graham Plattner's. Interesting how no one's made that connection. We will see. Plattner expected to win the primary, the Democrat primary, in Maine today, and then he would likely, unless the Democrats do the old okey-doke flipperooski, he will likely face Susan Collins in the fall election, November 3rd. We will see. As I said, it's Mike Opelka in for Chris Plant. Happy to be here. You're welcome to join us at any time, 888-630-9625, 888-630-9625. We have covered the president's attendance at the NBA Finals Game 3 last night. I'm hoping he goes to Game 4 because it's excellent content, because it drives the Democrats nuts. And now that we have a Game 5 happening, maybe the Spurs will invite him to visit San Antonio. Maybe they'll invite Scott Pelley. Scott Pelley, born in San Antonio. Maybe he'll show up there as well. Going on today, hearings in D.C. as it relates to the Southern Poverty Law Center, an organization that for years was doing the bidding of the Democrat Party, and just now we're seeing serious investigations into what the SPLC was doing with the money they collected as a nonprofit and organizing fake protests that were meant to smear Republicans. Earlier this morning, in a House hearing, Jim Jordan on the House Judiciary Committee, he is the chairman, was talking about the SPLC and is confirming something that I had not heard before, that the Biden Department of Justice

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1: Party's nomination. Polls are open from 7 a.m. to 7 p.m. A special election also happening today. This is for the Charleston County School Board District 4, which was left vacant when Kevin Hollingshed resigned amid federal indictments on alleged fraud schemes. Tonight, Folly Beach City Council going to be looking into the practice of drone fishing, in which anglers use drones to drop bait offshore. The move can bring sharks closer to the shoreline where people swim and surf. The city's director of public safety will be presenting a report tonight to City Council. I'm Lisa Wiseman with News 4. Have a great day.
2: While a stray sea breeze shower can't be ruled out today, most of us look to stay dry under a mix of sun and clouds, but it's going to be hot out there, with highs topping out right around 90 degrees. We're mostly cloudy, mild, and muggy overnight, lows in the low to mid-70s. We head into your Wednesday, mostly cloudy with a slight chance of a stray shower. Temperatures warming up into the low 90s by the afternoon. I'm ABC News 4 Storm Tracker meteorologist Cheriston.
3: Rising from the heart of the swamp, a beacon of truth is casting its light. From sea to shining sea, The Vince Show. Here's Vince Colonnaise.
4: Well, well, well. Who are these lefties anyway? So let me get this right, straight. The Democrats are perfectly comfortable with a guy with a Nazi tattoo, and one of their leading organization pays cross burnings. Yeah, that makes sense. Meet the new Democrats. Same as the old Democrats. Welcome to the big show today. The Southern Poverty Law Center is right now sitting for questioning before the United States House of Representatives. They've got an interim president by the name of Brian Fair, the Southern Poverty Law Center. Brian Fair, and he's anything but fair. He is a ridiculous human being. In fact, he's sweating a lot today under questioning, legitimate questioning from the Republican members of the panel. The Democrats are, of course, making excuses for an organization that pays for cross burnings. The Republicans are saying, why the hell are you paying for cross burnings? What's wrong with you? I thought you were founded to stop hatred. Instead, you're fanning the flames of hatred. This is disgusting. And so this interim president is there. He's seated alongside some actual great witnesses. Dr. Alveda King is there. Martin Luther King Jr.'s niece. Boy, she's a star. We love Alveda King. Isn't she great? Alveda King has been so good for years, and she is tremendous today. She's doing a wonderful job dressing down the SPLC and calling all of us to a much better country than the one that the SPLC is trying to create. And then there's a fellow called Ryan Bangert. He's with the Alliance Defending Freedom, a senior VP over there. He's been wonderful. He's just been excellent today. Breaking down all the ways the SPLC has been weaponizing hatred against the American people, getting corporations to shut down Christian charities. He just did a great job today. And then they've got some other idiot that the Democrats were allowed to have on the panel. Her name's Mary McCord. She is from Georgetown University Law Center, and she has been a disgrace. She's been an utter disgrace throughout the hearing today as she makes all sorts of excuses for the Southern Poverty Law Center misleading its donors. So that's the terse summary of what's going on here. In case you're wondering, why does the SPLC have an interim president right now? What is that about? Why an interim president? Why not a full-time president? Whatever happened to the full-time guy? I'm glad you asked. That guy's name was Morris Dees. And he was one of the founders here. And he got run out of his own organization in 2019, following allegations of, you ready? Sexual harassment, racial discrimination, and a toxic workplace culture. So that sounds kind of consistent with the charges against the Southern Poverty Law Center right now. So I don't know. They haven't really given up the act, have they? Racial discrimination. Yeah, that tracks. That tracks. This group is awful. This group is awful. They have a storied role in leading to terror attacks against Christian organizations like the Family Research Council. And now they stand very credibly accused

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1: While a stray sea breeze shower can't be ruled out today, most of us look to stay dry under a mix of sun and clouds, but it's going to be hot out there with highs topping out right around 90 degrees. We're mostly cloudy, mild, and muggy overnight, lows in the low to mid 70s. We head into your Wednesday, mostly cloudy with a slight chance of a stray shower, temperatures warming up into the low 90s by the afternoon. I'm ABC News 4 Storm Tracker Meteorologist Chair.
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3: Okay, 844-484-3872, 844-4-THE-USA. 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For our Texas listeners and for listeners all across the country, we've got a massive story going on. The final moments in the Carmelo Anthony murder trial happening right now. Closing arguments have concluded. That case has just been heart-wrenching to observe because it involves the stabbing death of 17-year-old Austin Metcalf in 2025 by another high school track competitor at the time called Carmelo Anthony. Anthony was carrying a knife on him. He walks into the track tent. Anyone who's ever gone to like a track meets or these competitions knows that each of the teams usually will assemble a little tent for their team, and that's where they gather in between events. And Carmelo Anthony just decides to stroll into a competitor's tent. And he starts causing trouble inside of the tent by every witness's account. And it ends with him stabbing Austin Metcalf in the heart. Now, there's no one disputing those facts. Nobody. Not even the defense. They're not disputing the fact that Carmelo Anthony stabbed him in the heart. And he stands accused, rightfully so, of murder for those decisions. His defense, insofar as he's even attempted to summon one, his legal team, has been that it was self-defense. Self-defense? Was Austin Metcalf armed? Did he have a deadly weapon? Was he trying to kill you? You stabbed him in the heart? I don't even know how you thought that this was a good idea to bring this to trial. And yet here we are. As Austin Metcalf's family has to relive the horrors of these moments. In fact, I saw some of the reporting for Jim apparently said that during the most excruciating moments of the trial, the judge, I think, asked Austin Metcalf's family to go ahead and step out of the courtroom so they could go through some of the details. Just really horrific stuff. And now we wait and for the jury. And, you know, there's a lot to be said here. The left has tried to turn this into another predicate for race riots in the United States. Let's be honest about what they're doing. They take a case like this where Carmelo Anthony is black, Austin Metcalf is white, and they've tried to turn this into a gigantic racial division moment in the United States. And my sense is that the American people are done with that crap, that we're looking to make sure that we're safeguarded against it. We don't want to fall for that garbage. We don't want destruction and rioting. We don't want to inject race into these things where that's not the factor. And maybe it was. Maybe it's a motivating factor for Carmelo Anthony stabbing Austin Metcalf, but it should not be a motivating factor for people to destroy their own country. It's just disgusting. Some of the commentary about the trial has been like, well, there's no black jurors. This is very unfair. There are no black jurors, which misses a whole bunch of details about the way that this jury was assembled. First of all, the jurors are not all white. You know this, right? There's plenty of minority jurors, racial minority jurors on the jury. They're not black, though. And why is that? Why did that happen? Well, it wasn't for a lack of trying. There were a bunch of would

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8: We've talked a lot about measles over the past year, but mumps has largely flown under the radar, even though it's been making a bit of a comeback as well. That's because fewer people are getting the MMR vaccine, which stands for measles, mumps, and rubella. The vaccine's been around for decades. It is effective. It is safe. What makes mumps outbreaks difficult to contain is that symptoms usually don't appear for 2 to 3 weeks after someone's been exposed. And that can make it hard to pin down where that exposure took place. And someone who is infected can transmit the virus to someone else before they are symptomatic. If you get sick, which could manifest like a run-of-the-mill respiratory virus or the telltale swelling of your cheeks and jaw, all you can really do at that point is to treat the symptoms and also isolate yourself so you don't infect anyone else. I'm Dr. Sanjay Gupta, helping you live a better life.
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12: Thank you for something. Thank you for being the sole reason that Brandon Gill is in Congress. I am so grateful to you, Producer. Producer Jim, I don't know if people know this. We should nominate Producer Jim for a Medal of Freedom or something. Maybe the president can deliver it to you. Brandon Gill is Jim's congressman, meaning that Jim single-handedly put him into Congress. I think that's how elections work. Thank you for that. What's that?
13: It's not California.
12: It's not California. I have this suspicion that the whole reason Brandon Gill is in Congress is because of you. I don't know. I don't know if the facts will ever bear that out, but I'm telling you, it feels like it. Brandon Gill just had an opportunity. I'm going to give you this audio coming up, so don't you worry. I will deliver on this, I promise. He just had an opportunity to question the interim head of the Southern Poverty Law Center, and he Como se dice, wipe the floor with him. 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I sleep so well at night knowing that producer Jim put Brandon Gill in Congress, and because Bowl and Branch as my sheets. 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
12: We're gonna play this at the top of the hour for you. You got to hear this. But what I think I've identified why I like Brandon Gill. In addition, he just asks questions that are common sense. Like, who, you walk away from any question that he asks and you're like, okay, yeah, I'm on the side of decency. I'm on the side of protecting life. I'm not for this left-wing idiot that Brandon Gill is asking very basic questions of and they can't answer, because if they admitted the truth, everyone would be like, yeah, that's completely evil. I think he's the Norm MacDonald of Congress. And I mean that in the best possible way, Jim. He's just so deadpan. It's just wonderful. It's both hilarious and edifying. I'm sorry, I know I'm praising him a lot. I just think it's great. And I think it's wonderful that he gets to be a part of this committee today to challenge the head of the SPLC on why he's running such a venomous, destructive organization. In fact, I'm starting to realize, I think Brandon Gill should just do all of the hearings. We'll just let him handle them. The rest of you members of Congress can get to passing the SAVE Act. Would you do that, the Save America Act? To be clear, let's get that passed very quickly. I've got a lot more to get to. It's ahead on The Vince Show.
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8: We all know how important it is to stay active as we age, especially as we get older. But I've come to realize that for as good as people are about getting their cardio in, a lot of older folks really don't seem to be doing the recommended amount of strength training or even understand why it's so important. It helps you stay functional and therefore independent for as long as possible. Certified strength and conditioning specialist Dana Santis says a great place to start is not with dumbbells or barbells, but with your body weight, which allows you to build strength while also learning how your body moves and where your limitations exist. It also reduces the risk of overwhelming your connective tissue, which adapts more slowly than muscles as we get older. Once you're comfortable, you can dial up that intensity, but do it slowly, do it carefully. I'm Dr. Sanjay Gupta, helping you live a better life.
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19: From ABC News, I'm Wayne Cabot. President Trump blaming Iran for shooting down the Apache Army helicopter near the Strait of Hormuz this morning. The president saying that the U.S., quote, must out of necessity respond to this attack. The service members on board the helicopter were able to escape and got rescued by a boat drone. More from ABC's Louis Martinez.
20: All of this happened during nighttime. In the middle of the night, around 4 in the morning local time, as this helicopter, normally accompanied by another helicopter, would have been operating together. And then we know now that this boat drone was able to pluck them out of the water.
19: If you drive a Jeep, you might want to pay close attention and park it outside for now. ABC's Mike DeBusky.
21: Jeep issuing a recall for 1.3 million Wranglers and Gladiators over concerns the wiring around the steering column could overheat and spark a fire. Parent company Stellantis says the issue has been tied to 72 fires so far and is urging owners to park their cars outside and away from structures.
19: Will the people of Maine forgive Senate frontrunner Graham Platner for the things that have been reported? The New York Times reporting several former girlfriends described what they called unsettling behavior. Platner strongly denying any violence. We'll find out what the voters think when the votes are counted today. Maine is holding primaries along with Nevada, South Carolina, and North Dakota. The FDA has finalized its approval for the first new ultraviolet filter for sunscreens in more than 20 years. This ingredient has been around for a long time in other countries and is now deemed safe for our skin as well. It's less likely to break down the sun and doesn't absorb into the bloodstream like current options. Jeffrey Epstein's executive assistant at a congressional hearing today. Her name appears more than 150,000 times in the Epstein files. Leslie Groff was an executive assistant for 18 years. You're listening to ABC News.
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0: I'm Lisa Wiseman with ABC News 4. Today is primary election day. Lots of races on the ballot. A big one that will appear on everyone's ballot. Who will lead our state after Governor Henry McMaster reached his term limit? Five Republicans and three Democrats are vying to become governor. The 1st Congressional District of South Carolina will also be getting a new representative as Congresswoman Nancy Mace is running for governor. There are 17 Republicans and Democrats looking to get their party's nomination. Polls are open from 7 a.m. to 7 p.m. A special election also happening today. This is for the Charleston County School Board District 4, which was left vacant when Kevin Hollingshed resigned amid federal indictments on alleged fraud schemes. Tonight, Folly Beach City Council going to be looking into the practice of drone fishing, in which anglers use drones to drop bait offshore. The move can bring sharks closer.

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1: 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Here's Vince Colonnais.
2: An amazing day. Just an amazing day. It's always an amazing day to be an American. I'm glad to have you with us today. You know, it's interesting. As I started our program today, I'll once again reiterate, because can't reiterate it enough, that the Democrats are defined by their Nazi tattoo-wearing candidates and the fact that they pay for cross burnings by way of the Southern Poverty Law Center, perhaps other organizations, not to mention all the rioting and chaos that they're responsible for all across the country. Democrats have been a force for not good, force for evil, unfortunately, for too much of American history. And it was always funny to me back during the 2020 riots and destruction. They're tearing down statues and renaming things. They never bothered to rename the entire Democrat Party, which has a history of this kind of awful bigotry and division. And it's long past time for it to stop. Today, on display, the Southern Poverty Law Center, and it's a hearing being conducted by the House Judiciary Committee called the SPLC Manufacturing Hate, Part 2. Part 2 is the second time they've had such a hearing. This time, they have the SPLC's current interim president by the name of Brian Fair, and, he's put on an awful performance today. It's a sweaty, sort of embarrassing, pathetic, nervous performance as his organization has been caught in all sorts of villainy. And Brandon Gill was just given the floor, and, well, he used it very well. Now, for your listen pleasure, Brandon Gill and the idiot head of the Southern Poverty Law Center.
3: The gentleman yields back. The gentleman from Texas is recognized.
4: Thank you, Mr. Chairman, and thank you for letting us stay a little late so that I can go here. I appreciate it. And thank you to the witnesses for taking the time, Professor McCord, Mr. Banger, Dr. King, and Mr. Fair. Really appreciate y'all taking the time to be here. Mr. Fair, do you recognize the tattoo on this man's chest? This is Secretary Hegseth.
5: No.
4: It's a tattoo of the Jerusalem cross. Your organization has referred to it as essentially a hate image. Do you agree with that assessment?
5: I'd have to see the assessment in our material to determine.
4: Referred to it as a hateful.
5: I'm not familiar with the symbol.
4: You're not familiar? Do you have any thoughts on that symbol, on that tattoo?
2: It's a cross.
4: No, none at all? You don't have any opinion on it?
5: No, I don't.
4: Okay. What about this tattoo? Do you have an opinion on this tattoo?
2: Graham Platner's Nazi tattoo.
5: I'm not an expert on tattoos. No, I don't.
4: Okay. I can give you a little bit of background. This is a tattoo on Maine Democrat Senate candidate Graham Platner's chest. That's the Nazi SS death head tattoo. Do you have opinions on that?
5: If it's what you say, if it's a Nazi
4: it
5: symbol,
4: mm-hmm.
5: We oppose Nazis.
4: We oppose. I agree. We do oppose Nazis. Do you think if somebody got a Nazi tattoo on their chest, that's indicative that they might be a Nazi?
5: You'd have to ask Mr. Platner why he has that symbol. I've
4: what?
5: Already said that if it is a symbol of Nazism, we oppose Nazis.
4: You don't think that that's indicative that perhaps he holds Nazi sentiments?
5: It may well be.
4: It may well be.
2: It might be the case that having a Nazi tattoo indicates some sympathy for Nazis.
4: Do people who aren't Nazis normally get Nazi tattoos on their chest?
5: Again, I assume they don't.
4: You assume they don't?
2: He assumes.
4: I would assume so, too.
2: This
4: I don't
2: guy's
4: know
2: a genius.
4: Anybody who's not Nazi. I don't know anybody who has a Nazi tattoo on their chest but is not a Nazi. Do you?
5: No.
2: No.
4: Do you think that somebody who has a Nazi tattoo on their chest should serve in the United States Senate?
5: I wouldn't vote for that person.
4: I certainly wouldn't either. Do you think that this should disqualify him politically from

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1: Radio today, we got a lot of sports stories. The president was at the Knicks game yesterday, which I thought was super cool. I will tell you why, give you some details. There's a lot of debate about the UFC match on Trump's birthday on the White House lawn, whether or not that's an appropriate thing, whether or not it's even legal. And will we get any more Cuck Month content? I don't think I've got any Cuck Month stuff. I've rebranded Pride Month, guys. I did it yesterday. We're rebranding it because it just announces what people do during Pride Month is they announce who is subservient to the LGBTQ 2+, 3-spirit, 4-spirit, 5-spirit, pregnant man emoji agenda. Like, that's all it does. No one wants to do this stuff. It's just a matter of who is so subservient to the corporation and to HR managers that they're willing to put on the trans flag on their Dodger hat. And so that's it. That's it, whether or not you're cuck. So we're calling Cuck Month. That's what it's about. It's not about pride. It's about cuckoldry. Okay? It's an old-timey expression. If you don't know what it is, then you're too bubbled. All right, let's start with the NBA stuff. I thought super cool yesterday. So the president is a classic New Yorker. He's been to a million Knicks games. He likes to sit courtside when he goes. And he decided he would go because it was the first NBA Finals game yesterday in Madison Square Garden since the 1990s, which is pretty shocking because the Knicks would theoretically have an unlimited budget to field an NBA team. But these things are alchemy, and the Knicks have never been that good where they would get to the Finals. They're in the Finals. They're up 2-0. Spoiler alert, they did lose yesterday. But going into the game, it was an exciting time for anyone who has New York course in their veins. I was just having this conversation in the wake of what's going on out in L.A., out in California, which is, of course, as we've noted on the show, Nichiramen is now projected to be the second place finisher in Los Angeles, even though she finished in third place as of election night by a whopping 8%. In the mail-in votes have already bridged that gap between her and Spencer Pratt. As much as we love Spencer Pratt's campaign, you guys heard it here first on the show. I said I did not see the ground game. I did not see the evidence that his online support was translating to actual liberal Democrats who make up the city of L.A. There's no Republicans left, that those liberal Democrats were going to vote for him in the election. I didn't think that was going to happen, and it didn't. Good news, though, by the way, Steve Hilton now projected to be second place in the governor's race. He'll be on the show this week. I'm working it out with his people, but that is quite exciting. And again, another one you heard it here on the show as well, where I said, I think Hilton's running the better campaign in terms of getting people to actually go vote. Not to mention he had a slightly easier road in the sense they were actual Republicans throughout the state of California, and the Democrats really messed up that race in terms of their organization. So that was one where I did think he could win. But again, he had another Republican running that got 12% of the vote. So credit to Hilton, and we will be hoping and praying for him heading into November. An unlikely shot, but at least he's still on the ballot. So looking at L.A., and so a lot of my friends who are right of center are thinking, is it time to leave now? Should we get out of here? Is there any hope here? And I said, well, there's never really been hope. So we were sort of lying to ourselves that there was hope. But I was thinking about the concept of identity. And can you take the man or the boy out of the city? Yes. But can you take the city out of the individual, out of the man? And I don't know if you entirely can. And Donald Trump got kicked out of a city that he largely built in New York, but doesn't make him not a New Yorker. He is as New York as it gets. He is in many ways the quintessential New Yorker. And just because the lawfare environment made it that he could not leave in his own town, it doesn't mean he shouldn't get to go to the basketball game for the home team, especially while he's president. And what happened while he was there was disgraceful by a lot of people in New York, but it was also really, really great because Trump again got to show the aura that he and only he has. I don't have clips of the booing. It doesn't make for great radio, though it does make for decent TV. But he was booed a lot while he was there. And I just think that he was even getting booed. I think it was during the national anthem and while he was saluting. And it was one of these things where he just wears it like a man. He absorbs so much hate so that the rest of us don't have to. He's always been this way. And a lot of the people I've admired and worked with, and Bannon did this, Andrew Breitbart, of course, did this. So there is this level, this type of character in a leader where you have the ability to absorb massive amounts of hate just to reveal who the bad guys are. And that's what Donald Trump is doing. And if people are going to boo the president of the United States for going to a basketball

0: O'Connell, Roger Wicker Jr., Rick Locke here at Charlie, Matt Zibel, Junior Producer Ricky, Missy Callahan, John Cassio, and the world-famous Daniel West. Thanks for helping out, guys. Way too short of a show. I'm staring at a big poll from Gallup that just came out, breaking down the moral acceptability differences between Republicans and Democrats on things like sex changes, abortions, pornography. I really would like, want to dive into that, but we don't have enough time today. So I will do that tomorrow. So we'll do that in tomorrow's show. Today, I want to talk a little bit about how this race with Plattner is becoming a real gift for Republicans, and it could be cemented that he's the nominee as of tonight. Bernie Sanders, a Plattner supporter, was giving an interview, I think this was at the National Press Club, with Bob Costa of CBS, and it didn't go well. Let's play cut 20.
1: Okay. Can you call
2: excuse me, sir. Sir.
1: You have any
2: sir. Sir, can we get security, please?
3: Why don't you just stop the defense?
2: Excuse me.
3: Israel doesn't need defensive systems. They're a genocidal apartheid state. And let me
2: remind you. Sir, thank you. Thank you.
0: So what that was a heckler who is a anti-Israel heckler heckling Bernie Sanders. And what's important to know this is that there is no end to the Jew hatred delusion that people feel. Bernie Sanders was the first U.S. senator to call what Israel is doing in Gaza a genocide. Of course, it's not a genocide because Israel routinely stops doing the genocide, so to speak. I'm doing the bunny ears with my fingers to take a hiatus from it. What other genocides have a spring break? Apparently this one does. But yeah, people like Bernie Sanders lie and smear Israel and say it's doing a genocide, which is, of course, it's not. And that's not enough for the anti-Israel, anti-Jew crowd that is so animated by this one particular issue. This one small group of people make up a fraction of percent of the population on Earth and who have a country of 9 million people in it, in a sea of Arab countries. They can't handle that. And so the first U.S. senator to call it a genocide, they still go after him among all people. And that's who Plattner's got in his corner. So he backs the Nazi, by the way. Noteworthy to point that out. But how many people on Earth watch 60 Minutes? That's the question I've been thinking about a lot. Scott Pelley apparently thinks it's a third of the people on Earth. I want to play cut 21, please, guys. This is the former CBS anchor and 60 Minutes journalist.
4: Her triumph. She's the first woman ever to be executive producer of 60 Minutes. And she concluded this season with a growth in our audience of 9%, which is unheard of in broadcast television, and a growth in our online presence of 190%. Last season, we had 2.5 billion views. That's a third of humanity.
0: No, a third of humanity watches 60 Minutes. I'll tell you, first of all, we have billions of views a year at Breitbart. Have I ever come onto the show and said a third of humanity reads Breitbart? Guys, trust me, I would have a lot bigger house. I have a lot more cars. It's a Sean, you're getting a raise, by the way, if I get up to a third of humanity reading Breitbart. It's a, only Sean, though. The rest of you guys are out. Sorry. You can only afford Sean. Look, I'm going to become a miser, be like Scrooge. I'm going to have to move to some sort of exotic place like Argentina. Did Peter Thiel move to Argentina? Unbelievably, Mark Zuckerberg and Meta are starting a jobs program for conservatives, which I find that to be not conservatives, but middle American people who are losing jobs to tech. They're actually trying to do some PR and trying to figure out ways to get jobs going while AI is going to wipe out so many industries. So that's interesting. You got to track the billionaires because a lot of them are making investments right now. But Zuck 2.0, starting a jobs program in the middle of the country. I'll do some more content on that down the road. But the delusion that Scott Pelley has, think a third of America, or I'm sorry, a third of the world watches 6 minutes. Someone pointed out online that I think Mr. Beast on YouTube got 9 billion views last year. So that means over 100% of the world watched Mr. Beast last year. You don't think some of those numbers might be repeat viewers and maybe some of those numbers might be bots? Some of those numbers might be people who got shoveled some of the 60 Minutes content in their feed and they immediately scrolled through it? Because that level of arrogance, that level of delusion, it really is truly beyond belief. And that's where I feel like I lose some people. I lose my fellow man sometimes when I'm watching some of these news guys because they do believe they are the last best hope for society because they believe that they can command to you what is truly the news, what is truly the essential things, what is the truth. They're the arbiters of truth. That's how they regard it. And when anyone points out that you're actually angling from a perspective, you've very limited knowledge, you've very limited perspective, and you're getting way too much wrong, and you're doing it in a hostile and arrogant way, so you need to leave, then all of a sudden you offended them and their sensibilities. It's great to see the shakeup that's taken place. I think a lot of people are getting wise to the fact that our betters have not had our best interests at heart. All right, that's today's show. Go in peace to love and serve the Lord. See you tomorrow.
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16: From ABC News, I'm Wayne Cabot. The U.S. is weighing a response after determining that an Iranian drone downed a U.S. Army Apache helicopter this morning with two crew aboard on patrol off Oman near the Strait of Hormuz. The crew was rescued, but President Trump says that the U.S. must, out of necessity, respond. Iran's top diplomat says the best way for foreign forces near the strait to reduce their risk is for them to leave. ABC's Louis Martinez on what took down the Apache chopper.
17: Maybe potentially what was happening here is that there was a nighttime collision, because if this is one of the types of drones that is used in attacking commercial ships, that is not a drone that fires weapons, but a drone that is an impact drone, a one-way attack drone. So potentially what we're talking about here is some kind of a collision, and this gets to the whole intent. Was Iran strategic? Were they intentionally targeting this helicopter, or was it just a situation of a bad location at the wrong time?
16: The verdict is now in for a young man who claims he acted in self-defense when he fatally stabbed 17-year-old Austin Metcalf during a high school track meet in Texas. ABC News legal contributor Brian Buckmeyer on the conviction just now of Carmelo Anthony.
8: So this is a verdict that came for under 3 hours. What that tells me, in a case that self-defense is made the primary defense, if not the only defense, by the defense counsel here, is that the jury adamantly threw that out. They said that there was no issue here as to whether or not Carmelo Anthony subjectively, meaning his own perception, or objectively, those in the 12 in the jury who made a decision, that he believed his life was in danger, that he needed to use deadly force.
16: He faces up to life in prison. Immigration update. The House clears a procedural hurdle for a $70 billion immigration bill. After a brief revolt from hardliners, Speaker Mike Johnson didn't have a lot of wiggle room, with Republican Tom Kaine Jr. of New Jersey still out with a health issue. 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
24: While a stray sea breeze shower can't be ruled out today, most of us look to stay dry under a mix of sun and clouds, but it's going to be hot out there with highs topping out right around 90 degrees. We're mostly cloudy, mild, and muggy overnight, lows in the low to mid-70s. We head into your Wednesday, mostly cloudy with a slight chance of a stray shower, temperatures warming up into the low 90s by the afternoon. I'm ABC News 4 Storm Tracker meteorologist Cheriston Clark on 1250 WTMA, The Big Talker.
15: 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EMA Traffic.
0: You may know back on traffic in Charleston. Looking at the map, the Donho Bridge delays has now exceeded past Clements Ferry Road onward to Daniel Island. We also have a longer delay for those traveling on Leeds Avenue coming from Dorchester Road, including Beating Street heading towards I-26. And we also have a slight delay for those traveling on Eagle Drive heading towards Ashley Phosphate.

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1: Broadcasting live today from your nation's capital. First of all, I just jumped in the chair here, fresh off of a speech to the American Foundry Society today. I want to thank my friends there for the chance to address their annual D.C. fly-in about the politics of the day. Always good to meet folks who make things, who truly make our economy work. On this day, by the way, 1973. Let's hear cut five. With that extraordinary win at the Belmont Stakes, Secretariat won the Triple Crown in dominating fashion, setting the Belmont record at 2 minutes and 24 seconds. You know, that horse set the record in all three Triple Crown races that year. Did you know, by the way, that in this year's Kentucky Derby, Secretariat was related to 19 of the 20 horses that made the field? 19 out of 20. Pretty incredible. As for today's news, it is a Tuesday, and that means another round of primary elections here in the United States. The 2026 midterms are coming. Four states going to the polls here: Maine, Nevada, South Carolina, and North Dakota. In Maine, Democrats are headed into the abyss with Graham Plattner in the Senate race. He seems all but assured to win the Democratic nomination there. But it should be noted, because she herself has noted this many times now, Janet Mills is still on the ballot as a Democrat. She's a sitting governor there. We'll see how many Democrats cast a protest vote in that race, but it does seem like Plattner is going to win. Now, the latest polling in Maine shows the incumbent Republican Senator Susan Collins slightly ahead of Plattner. Democrats, I think, are making a huge mistake here. We'll see what happens. Maine also has a competitive primary for governor. About five candidates are running in each of the Democratic and Republican primaries. They have ranked choice voting, so it may take several days to get to the winner there. Also, Maine's second congressional district is currently held by a moderate Democrat who is retiring. So this is an open seat. Former Governor Paul LePage is the nominee for the Republicans, and there are several Democrats running to replace Jared Golden up there. This seat is rated as likely to flip to the Republican column. Maine is a critical state for the Republicans if they intend to hold their majorities in November in either the House or the Senate. Out in Nevada, a bruising primary will reach its conclusion in the second congressional district between Lieutenant Colonel Dave Flippo, who is endorsed by President Trump, and former state legislator James Settlemyer, who is endorsed by the governor out there, Joe Lombardo. This is the one solidly Republican congressional seat in Nevada. And speaking of Governor Lombardo, he will be nominated for a second term, and he's running against Democrat Attorney General Aaron Ford. That race is rated as lean Republican. Finally, down in South Carolina, they've got a big-ticket primary for governor, and it's going to reach its first major benchmark tonight. The primary of numerous candidates will be whittled down to just two, who will then head to a June 23rd runoff election. Lieutenant Governor Pamela Yvette has the endorsement of President Trump and of Governor Henry McMaster. She seems quite likely to make the runoff. So other candidates here are the State Attorney General Alan Wilson and Congressman Ralph Norman and Nancy Mace. They're all running together. Polling has been very close, truly a toss-up outcome in the Republican primary for governor in the Palmetto State. You know, they still haven't finished counting the ballots in California's jungle primary, which was held on June the 2nd. But last night, major news outlets project that in Los Angeles in the mayor's race, that sitting L.A. Mayor Karen Bass will face off against city council member and socialist Nithya Raman in the runoff. Now, those two emerged from a crowded all-party primary field that included former reality TV star Spencer Pratt, who's a registered Republican. He ran an insurgent campaign criticizing Bass for her response to the L.A. wildfires last year.

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1: There's no evidence of non-citizens or illegal aliens attempting to vote in our elections, but you all have uncovered another example of a blue state where non-citizens have been discovered on the voter rolls. Tell us, what's the story in New Jersey?
2: Yeah, listen, we have a great state chairman in New Jersey, Christine Hanlon, who also happens to be a county clerk of Monmouth County. And, you know, she discovered a lot of this and uncovered it, worked with the state party, reported it. But, you know, we've known this all along, Scott. The Republican National Committee has 48 Freedom of Information requests out to different states across the country trying to get the voter rolls, because we have to make sure that we have only American citizens on them and, of course, not dead people. And so we've been on the offense making sure that these voter rolls are clean. But, I mean, New Jersey's just a perfect example. And, you know, and thankfully, we have a good state chairman like Christine, who is able to recognize that, bring it to our attention. And it's proof. And it's what we have been saying all along is going on. So it's nice when you've got someone who can show the proof.
1: Yeah, I was looking at the story on this, KC, and then it says here that we had non-citizens on the voter rolls in New Jersey and in other blue states for years. And the report is that some of them even voted in prior elections. And this was according to documents that you all had obtained via public record request. So this was the New Jersey Republican Party working with the Republican National Committee. And you requested the voter rolls from all 21 counties there in New Jersey. Multiple instances of non-citizens seeking naturalization, who were asking to be removed from the voter rolls and claiming unknowingly that they were registered to vote. Most were registered as Democrats. So you have non-citizens who are claiming they wound up on the voter rolls. They don't know how. Some of them voted in elections, and most of them were Democrats. I mean, this is what's in the documents. What's that tell you, Casey?
2: I mean, go figure. It tells us exactly what we think has been going on. There's been cheating, and that's why it's so important. And one of President Trump's main goals with the Republican National Committee is to make sure that we are fighting election integrity on all fronts. And so we know these things are going on. And like I said, under President Trump and Chairman Gruters, we are on the offense, making sure that we are getting these voter rolls cleaned up and making sure that we work tirelessly to get the Save America Act passed. I mean, we have the RNC landmark case, the RNC versus Watson right now, that's dealing with mail-in ballots, and where Election Day should end on Election Day. So we are on the offense, and election integrity and making sure that these voter rolls are cleaned up is a top priority, not only to President Trump, but to the Republican National Committee.
1: Casey, is it your belief that things like this, what you've uncovered in New Jersey here, is it your belief that this is going on in virtually every blue state, maybe even in some red states that have, you know, blue cities? I don't know. I think the average person looks at these stories and say, well, is this an isolated item, or is this probably more systemic or widespread? What's your view?
2: Well, I think it's probably a little bit more systemic and widespread than maybe what we know or would like to believe. I mean, certainly you look at what's going on in California now. Why does it take weeks to count the votes and to get these candidates through the primaries? I mean, and you just look at the, even like the fraud you just mentioned in Minnesota lead in. I mean, we see things wrong in all these blue states. And so it leads you to believe that there's just a lot of different things going on that need to be tackled. And thank God we have President Trump who's willing to take on these battles across the board. But, you know, I have to believe that it's happening in a lot of states. I'd like to believe it's not happening in red states. You know, we're blessed in Kentucky. I know the state both of us are from, that we have a great Secretary of State who is an election integrity lawyer, and we think we do things pretty good here. But yeah, we certainly see a trend across a lot of our blue states.
1: Casey Crosby is the national co-chair of the Republican National Committee. She's our special news guest here at the top of the 2 o'clock hour today. Casey, there was some other information that came out about voter registration yesterday I wanted to run by you. A new district by district voter registration analysis across 28 battleground congressional districts shows that Republicans are rapidly gaining ground while Democrats are continuing to lose support. The report, Casey, says that since 2024, Republicans have gained

0: It's the Scott Jennings Show.
1: Look up in the sky. Indeed. Massive news today related to NASA. Artemis 3, the next mission in this Artemis program that we've heard so much about, has had its crew of four astronauts officially announced today. Now, if you've not been following this, Artemis 2 was the recent successful flyby of the moon. How could you have missed it? Everybody was captivated by this, and that was piloted by four brave American heroes. Their journey captivated the nation and the world. It was the first time we'd been back around on the moon since 1972. And now the next step in the Artemis program is taking focus. The names of the four astronauts that will do Artemis 3 are as follows. Commander Randy Bresnik. We have Andrew Douglas, Frank Rubio, and Luca Parmitano here to discuss this announcement today. What is Artemis 3 and when we're going back to the moon is our friend, senior advisor and press secretary for NASA, Bethany Stevens. Bethany, welcome back to the Scott Jennings Show. Looks like you had a successful announcement today. Tell us about these four astronauts and what they are going to be doing here on Artemis 3.
2: Thanks so much for having me, Scott. Glad to be back. We did have a successful announcement today. We are looking forward to Artemis 3 in 2027. We announced the four crew members today, but we also importantly announced some more details about this mission that will be taking place to prove technologies ahead of a lunar landing in 2028. It's going to be one of the most complex missions that NASA has ever undertaken, and we know that these four are the right people for the job. So looking forward to a successful mission.
1: All right. So tell me, are they going to be the astronauts that go to the moon, or are these astronauts doing something in the interim here?
2: These astronauts are proving the technologies of the lunar landers. So this mission will take place in Earth orbit. So not necessarily going to the moon, but going to be docking with both the Blue Origin and the SpaceX landers, making sure that we're able to do that just like we did in Apollo 9. We're going to be doing that here now, making sure that these are capable of landing our astronauts, putting American boot prints back on the moon in 2028. But I know we've spoken about this previously. It's not just about landing on the moon, putting a boot print, putting down a flag. We're actually going to stay on the moon. We're starting a moon base, and we're starting to build that early next year. And eventually we will have astronauts going on regular missions to live and work on the moon. So exciting things ahead for NASA.
1: Now, I read recently, and I know you guys at NASA work closely, and you mentioned both with SpaceX and with Blue Origin. And I was reading recently and saw the video. Blue Origin had a bit of an unfortunate explosion on a launch pad. Did that have any impact on the Artemis program, or is that something you sort of build in, you know, expectations, you're going to have things like that? Are we still on the calendar that you want to be on in order to get to the moon by 2028?
2: Yeah, as NASA Administrator Jared Isaacman has said, and it's worth noting, he was on the ground down in Cape Canaveral the day after that anomaly occurred, but he has projected confidence in our timelines. Blue Origin has also projected confidence in our timelines. We're still on track for 2027. And I think it's also important to note that with great adversity and challenges like this, we typically see great innovations that make us come back stronger than we have before. We're confident in Blue Origin's ability to recover from this and to get back to flying soon and prove their technologies that are necessary for Artemis 3 and for Artemis 4 in the meantime.
1: All right. And final question for you, Bethany. I know, and we've read, China also trying to get to the moon. They'd like to put astronauts on the moon. What is our best guess over at NASA? Are they ahead of us? Are they tracking with us? Are we going to beat China back to the moon? I think every American wants to know, can we beat the Chinese here in this space race to get boots on the moon?
2: I'll tell you, I was just with this crew, and they were just speaking with one of our representatives in Congress, and they were asked the same question, and their response was, hell yes. We are going to be China back to the moon. It's of paramount importance. We are in the next space race, and China has said that they're going to land before the end of 2030. The administrator of NASA, Jared Isaacman, has said that we are going to land before the end of 2028. So as he said, it's going to come down to months and days, not years, and we have a challenge in front of us. But one thing I know about Americans, they love competition, and they certainly rise to the challenge. Just look at the last several Olympics.
1: I love that. Bethany Stevens is the press secretary and senior advisor over at NASA. Bethany, you've been doing a great job bringing information about the Artemis program to the American people, and we are grateful for your time. We'll have you back, and congrats to the four astronauts who will be doing Artemis 3, NASA making that announcement this morning. We are out of time today. We'll be back with more breaking news tomorrow. Common Sense for the American people. Thanks for listening. I'm Scott Jennings. See you then.
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15: From ABC News, I'm Wayne Cabot. 1 hour ago, the U.S. began launching strikes against Iran. Explosions reported in Bandar Abbas, Keshem, and Sirik. U.S. Central Command saying the mission is a proportional response to unjustified Iranian aggression, that the attacks are at the discretion and the direction of the commander-in-chief, and Iran just now saying it will respond to this. President Trump accusing Iran of downing a U.S. Apache helicopter near the Strait of Hormuz. About that, ABC's Louis Martinez.
16: What we have learned from U.S. officials is that a drone was involved. That, in other words, an Iranian drone brought down this Apache helicopter with a crew of two aboard. Now, what we are hearing from one U.S. official is that it is unclear whether there was an intent to actually bring down the drone, because the type of drone that was involved was one that's typically involved in the attacks on shipping in the Strait of Hormuz.
15: Now the voters will have their say. Primaries in four states today underway, and folks in Maine will decide whether to look past the controversies of Graham Plattner and make him the Democratic state nominee in the Senate. A bear attack at a popular California mountain community.
9: Mammoth police say they got a call at around 6 in the morning on Monday of a bear attack. When they arrived on scene, they found a man and woman badly hurt along with their dogs. They learned a woman heard her dogs barking and saw a black bear fighting one of her dogs outside their home. As she tried to stop the bear and dog fight, the bear turned on her, biting and clawing her. The man came outside with a hatchet and used a blunt end of it to strike the bear, critically injuring it and stopping the attack. The couple has significant injuries, and the bear was found badly injured and was euthanized. Alex Stone, ABC News.
15: Kalshi to crack down on insider trading requiring employment verification for wagers on events tied to corporate performance or national security. You're listening to ABC News.
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25: It was another hot one today as temperatures climbed up into the 90s. We'll keep it partly cloudy and humid tonight. Lower to mid-70s for lows. Wednesday, sun and clouds, hot and humid, highs in the lower 90s. And Wednesday night, partly cloudy, warm and muggy, mid and upper 70s for lows. 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
26: 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Now, broadcasting from the underground command post, deep in the bowels of a hidden bunker, somewhere under the brick and steel of a nondescript building, we've once again made contact with our leader, Mark Levin.